0: That was Jennifer Lynn and the Groove Revival from their new album Electric Eden, and called Baggage. We heard some more new music. Selwyn Birchwood gave us Soulmate, that slow ballad and that great guitar. And Kenny Wayne Shepherd sang Let Me Up, I've Had Enough. Amami Berman gave us Roots and Wings, title track from the brand new album. Mike Golden sang Heartbreak in Disguise, and that was a duet with Jackie Wilson off the new album While I Can. This is the Juke Joint. I'm Ev Haddon. Thanks for tuning in to Radio Boise. I have some more award-winning blues musicians up next, including Tommy Castro.
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3: 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I'm crocheting granny squares. 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
0: All right, let's hear about Tommy Castro. He, maybe you were lucky enough to see him perform at the Sapphire Room. Earlier this spring, he came to Boise. He also has won a couple of awards in the Blues Music Awards. He's won Blues Rock Artist of the Year and Song of the Year from this album, Closer to the Bone, that he just put out. So I want to play the Song of the Year, Can't Catch a Break.

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cloud. 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So go to the river.

0: Beautiful new tune from Doug McLeod, Memphis in Your Soul. That's from Between Somewhere and Goodbye, and it won Acoustic Blues Album of the Year. We heard 25-year-old Sean McDonald with Fakin' It, and that's off Have Mercy, which won Best Emerging Artist Album of the Year. Ronnie Baker Brooks sang that beautiful soulful song, Accept My Love, and he won B.B. King Entertainer of the Year. And we heard Tommy Castro and the Painkillers with the Song of the Year, Can't Catch a Break. And isn't it a great feeling hearing all this wonderful new blues music, knowing that the blues is thriving and that artists continue to build on the long tradition of the blues? It certainly makes me happy. You are listening to The Juke Joint. I'm Ev Haddon. Next up, I want to talk about live blues right here in the Boise area.
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2: 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I'm Kristen from Wisconsin. 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I'm gonna get my groove on.
0: Well, let's talk about live blues coming up right here in the Boise area in case you want to get out and see some and hear some and maybe even dance to some or at least chair dance. Blues Tuesdays are happening at the Sandbar all summer. That is on the banks of the river behind the Riverside Hotel in Chinden in Garden City. And there's a different band playing mostly blues each Tuesday. Main event is tomorrow night, 5 to 8 p.m. And then the timing switches next week, May 26th, and we start with 6 to 9 p.m. And next week's band is the Jeff Engelbert Band. And there are more bands, a different band every week, and you can find the whole schedule at idahoblues.org. This week on Wednesday is the third Wednesday of the month that is put together by the Idaho Blues Society. They also do those Blues Tuesdays, and thank you to the Idaho Blues Society for all of those. Third Wednesday of the month happens at Players Pub and Grill in Garden City, and Trials and Tribulations is going to be the band this month, and that show on Wednesday night is 6:30 to 9 there at the Players Pub inside Westie's Bowling Center. Thursday night, Happy Hour with the Housekeepers is happening at Brown Beard Brewing on Chinon from 5 to 7, and that's where we do live acoustic style low-key blues shows. It's Ev Haddon, that's me, and Nick Matthews on guitar and vocals. And then this week, we have a special guest, Jim Fordham. He's a drummer. He plays with the Debbie Mickles Gang, and he's going to bring a cajon, which is a box drum, that he built himself. So we are going to feature him as our guest. We have a different guest every week. Again, 5 to 7 at Brown Beard. May 24th, which is next Sunday, there's a special blues jam happening, and it's for John Lundberg's birthday. He plays bass at with the band Unrestricted, and they are giving him a jam for his birthday. That's so sweet. It's going to happen at Brown Beard Brewing from 2 to 5 this Sunday, and everyone's welcome. And it'll be just like another jam where you can come if you're a musician and you can play. Let's see what's happening. May 29th, Too Slim and the Tail Draggers. There may still be tickets at Watson's Mystery Cafe. That show is in. That show is general admission, no assigned seating. You can also go see the Sawtooth Blues Band that same night. That's a Friday night, May 29th. They are playing 6 to 9 p.m. at Broadway on the Rocks, which is upstairs in Albertsons on Broadway. There's another jam the Sunday after next Sunday. Wow, we have so many jams this month. It's just awesome. That is May 31st, the very last day of the month. That is Idaho Blues Society's monthly jam. It happens at Watson's Mystery Cafe from 1 to 5 p.m., and they have a different host band every month for that jam, and the host band for May is Blues to Lose. There is another jam coming up, my goodness, next month, early next month, the monthly blues jam at the Hive, which happens the first Wednesday of every month. And you can get more information about that one at boisehive.org. That one's Wednesday, June 3rd. While we're on the subject of jams, I just want to say thanks to everybody who came out to yesterday's jam at Brownbeard. It was so fun. It was such a lot of great people and talented people and a lot of great community. Felt really good. So thanks, everybody who helps us make those a wonderful experience. And I wanted to mention one more thing. Friday, June 5th, 7 to 11 at the Olympic venue, you can go see a doubleheader, Steve Melcher Trio and C.C. Smith and the Blue Zone. Okay, well, hopefully that filled up your calendar with some live blues if you're interested in that sort of thing. Now, let's get back to the music. Here is Coco Montoya.

I was taught. But I figured out if you sin, just don't get caught. People on the altar calling on the Lord. That says time to lock it. But these folks can't get the Holy

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Y'all, it was so real. It was the blues all the time, teaching me how to feel. Sitting here at the coach at convocation, listening to that choir. Maddie Mouse crocking in, set my soul on fire.

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That won't do. Listen, I feel like going to the folk. 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

0: 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Delivered by the Blues.
1: Time for the Juke Joint, baby. The Blues Cafe. Ladies, if you got a man that won't do right,

0: John Lover.
1: That is Stevie J Blues, Juke Joint Lover, and it's part of a collection called Jacktown USA, which is a companion album to a book about Jackson, Mississippi. Mississippi produces the most Grammy nominees and Grammy Award winners in the U.S. We heard another track from that album, Eddie Cotton's Delivered by the Blues. And then Big Harp George sang about Give Me the Dark Mississippi Heat, Gave Us Nothing But Trouble, Coco Montoya, Let Us Know That What's Done Is Done. And I'm not done yet. This is the Juke Joint. We have another hour to go. I hope you're enjoying all the blues music. Next up, I've got some more of the winners from the recent Blues Music Awards for you.
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1: Arr. I just can't help but say arr. When I hear somebody say arr, I don't know what it is. Anyway, let's talk about the Blues Music Awards a little bit more. John Primer got one for being the traditional blues male artist of the year. And I want to play a track from his recent album, Grown in Mississippi, which has been called a career-defining masterpiece. Pretty impressive, as John Primer's 81 and he's been playing all his life and has recorded dozens of albums. So here's the track called Down in the Bottom.

0: Well, that was the, I don't know, 28-year-old or so, DK Harrell with a track from Talkin' Heavy, which won Album of the Year at the recent Blues Music Awards, and we can see why, right? That was called Life Lessons. And we heard Kevin Burt, Shoulda Never Left Me Alone. He won Acoustic Blues Artist of the Year. Buddy Guy, along with Peter Frampton, with It Keeps Me Young. And that's from his recent album, Ain't Done With the Blues, which won Traditional Blues Album of the Year. Johnny Rawls with Cost Too Much, off Make Them Dance, which won Soul Blues Album of the Year. Blood Brothers was Mike Zito and Albert Castiglia together, and they did an instrumental tune called Solar Serenade, and that is from Help Yourself, which won Blues Rock Album of the Year. We heard Trombone Shorty playing along with My Morning Jacket, which is a band, Preservation Hall Jazz Band, and King Britt, who's a DJ, and Trombone Shorty won Instrumentalist of the Year. They played St. James Infirmary Part 2. And we heard finally John Primer with Down in the Bottom. He won Traditional Blues Male Artist of the Year. Those are just some of the many, many fine musicians who won awards recently at the Blues Music Awards Festival, and like I said earlier, just makes me so glad to see all this great new and hear all this great new blues music coming out. It keeps coming out, and we all are so lucky who love the blues. Thanks for listening to The Juke Joint. I'll be back with more blues.
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0: Here we are in the last segment of time for the Juke Joint this Monday evening. I hope you've enjoyed hearing some of the Blues Music Award winners I've been playing, and I'm just gonna just play a few other bluesy tunes, and nothing in particular from any particular time or place. I want to start out with Grana Louise from her Getting Kind of Rough album of 2011. This one's called Where You Been.

0: It's a little instrumental tune from Grant Dermody, and he calls it Lost John. We heard Fran Drew and the Lucky Strikes, and they were singing Breaking Up Somebody's Home. Frankie Boy and the Blues Express with Hey There, Anaya. Charles Robson teamed up with John Primer for Let Me Explain. And then Grana Louise sang Where You Been? Well, you're listening to The Juke Joint, and it's over now, so I guess you were listening to The Juke Joint, and now you're going to be listening to Shades of Blues with DJ Mark, and I am going to be leaving, but I will be back next week. I've been glad to have you, and thanks so much for tuning in to Radio Boise.
1: Yeah, well, I was glad I tuned in. I got to hear some of the winners of the Blues Music Awards. Was that correct?
0: That's right. The ones from the Blues Foundation that the foundation members vote on every year.
1: So that was in that ceremony took place in Memphis, because I saw John Namath on Instagram today, and he was talking about how he just got back from Memphis, Tennessee. Sounded like a song, but he was in Laguna Beach.
0: Nice.
1: And, he probably posted it a couple of weeks ago. Instagram, you never know when it never says the date or anything. I can't keep track of that stuff. But
0: I don't even try.
1: Apparently, you did see the post from my show, though.
0: I did, on Facebook.
1: On Facebook.
0: No, it sounded fun.
1: Yeah, boy, we're just nailing the social media here, aren't we?
0: We do what we can, but we just can't do much.
1: Yeah, we can't do much, but... But gosh darn it, we certainly try.
0: That's right. So what are you doing tonight? It's
1: doing
0: Memphis Soul, huh?
1: Well, and in respect to Memphis, I'm doing Blue Memphis, which is blues and soul music, soul blues from Memphis.
0: From
1: Aretha
0: back
1: Franklin,
0: then.
1: Elvis? The 60s. No, Elvis. No, I left Elvis out. I've played Elvis on this show before, but not tonight.
0: I played Little Sister, but I didn't play Elvis's version.
1: I'm doing, it's kind of circled around Delaney and Bonnie, who had so many people play with them, Eric Clapton, Duane Allman, Eric Clapton's whole Derek and the Dominoes outfit, all that Mad Dogs and Englishmen with Leon Russell, all that stuff really circled around Delaney and Bonnie.
0: They came to Memphis to play then?
1: They were from Los Angeles, but Bonnie Bramlett was from the Memphis area. She was in Albert King's band when she was 14. He was from Memphis, he was on Stax, so I thought that was interesting. But they always sounded like a Memphis band to me, the horns and everything. And
0: love the horns.
1: That turned a lot of heads back then, because it was all that heavy Cream rock and roll stuff. And then they said Eric Clapton had them come on tour when they were doing Blind Faith. And he said he didn't like Blind Faith. He liked their music, So he started sitting in with them, and, the rest is history, all that. But, so a lot of stuff that's kind of related, influenced by, shout out to Clarence Carter, who passed away last week. So
0: okay.
1: He's 90, and, he passed away. Got a New York Times obit.
0: Wow.
1: Not everybody does, but he got one.
0: Celebrate his life. That's great.
1: Kind of significant.
0: And his legacy.
1: So all that. So.
0: Well, that's going to be so fun. I can't wait to listen to you.
1: All right. Well,
0: you know
1: where to tune in,
0: that's right. Radio Boise, 89.9 FM, Caldwell, Boise. That's right. I will be there.
1: Here we go.
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1: And we have live music here tonight, so...
0: hopefully they can't hear it.
1: All right, good night, Ev.
0: Okay, see ya.
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starting off with Willie Mitchell here on Shades of Blues. DJ Mark here. We're doing the sounds of Memphis tonight.

0: Oh yeah, hey, that's Duke Robillard and Do the Memphis Grind, which is the theme of our show tonight, boys and girls. We're doing the Memphis Grind, more or less. Before that, we heard Johnny Jenkins Down Along the Cove, featuring Duane Allman from an anthology from 1972. It was actually a Bob Dylan song. Delaney and Bonnie before that. Only You Know and I Know. DMB Together from 1972. Right after that, they broke up. That song was penned by Dave Mason. It was on the last, as you know, the last Delaney and Bonnie album. Clarence Carter before that, Slip Away. And this is Clarence Carter from 1968. Clarence Carter slipped away last week. He was 90. He left us. He was in Atlanta. This is confirmed by Fame Studios in Muscle Shoals, Alabama, where many of Mr. Carter's hits were recorded. We'll be talking about him more later. Willie Mitchell doing Soul Serenade from Ooh, Baby, You Turn Me On, 1966 on Fat Possum Records. And Willie Mitchell originally recorded that in Memphis on the High Records label. So, okay, we got a little spot here. Hang on a second.
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0: Help us, folks. We got a lot of cables down here. We need repairs. This is DJ Mark here at Shades of Blues. Tonight's show, I'm doing a focus on Memphis, but the focus is more or less around Delaney and Bonnie and Duane Allman, who were related, not by kin or anything. They were related by Duane Allman playing on some of their albums, and a couple of them anyway. And Delaney and Bonnie were based out of Los Angeles, though Bonnie Bramblett, if you heard the very beginning of the show, she was not born in Memphis, but she was a singer, and she was singing with Albert King when she was 14 in Memphis on the Stax label. And there's a long list of people that perform with or played with Delaney and Bonnie. It's kind of astonishing. It's Duane Allman, Greg Allman, Leon Russell, Carl Radel, Jim Gordon, Jim Price, Dave Mason, Rita Coolidge, King Curtis, Eric Clapton, Bobby Whitlock, Jim Keltner, Bobby Keys, Graham Parsons, George Harrison. So these folks had kind of a big influence on music. In 69, 70, kind of about the time the Allman Brothers really came into the fold. And so a lot of people say, like, how did you get into the blues? And, the Allman Brothers were like for me, kind of a gateway thing to the blues. And the Duane Allman anthology, which I'm playing a couple cuts from tonight, was something that introduced me to artists like Clarence Carter, Johnny Jenkins, Aretha Franklin, B.B. King, you know, those folks were on that first Duane Allman anthology album. So, all right, I could talk on and on, but let's get into some more music. This is a Memphis guy, Otis Redding. You've probably heard of him, and this is him doing that old Hard to Handle. Hard to Handle, folks. Okay, here we go. We're not up.

0: Delaney and Bonnie and friends.
1: Brother Dwayne Auburn here on the slide. To a woman I know, to my best friend, some jewels got lucky.

0: Okay, that's that was Come On In My Kitchen, Delaney and Bonnie. That's featuring Duane Allman. That's from Duane Allman and Anthology Volume 2, which came out in 1974. For that, we heard Tedeschi Trucks Band, You Can Make It If You Try, followed by Everyday People, Live at the Beacon, March 21st, 2026. That was a release from the Nugs streaming service. I don't know if it's actually been released to the public, but I played it anyway. Gosh darn it. Al Green, I Can't Get Next to You, from Gets Next to You, 1971, Fat Possum Records. It's a great Al Green tune. Reminds me of a band I used to see here called the High Tops. They used to play that. And for that, we heard Otis Redding, Hard to Handle, from the immortal Otis Redding, 1968. And that was Otis. Okay. Watch out.
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0: All right, the beat goes on here on Shades of Blues, and got about 15 minutes to the top of the hour. 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

0: All right, hey, that's the Memphis Horns and Robert Cray doing Rumors, not of the, hang on a second, Rumors featuring Robert Cray as Wayne Jackson and Alan Love, I think. Memphis Horns, that came out in 1995. Memphis Horns appeared on many Stax and Muscle Shoals records and worked with Robert Cray on quite a few of his albums. And before that, we heard Otis Clay trying to live my life without you from album of the same name, 1971. It's out on Fat Possum Records. That song was covered by both Brinsley Schwartz and Bob Seger. Well, that was Eddie Floyd doing 6-3-4-5-7-8-9. And that was from his Knock on Wood LP from 1967. Aretha Franklin before that, Chain of Fools from her 30 Greatest Hits. That's a 1967 release. And Peebles started off that set. Part-Time Love, her Greatest Hits album, came out in 1994. That song's from 1969. She was famous for Can't Stand the Rain, in the gospel vein of the Memphis sound. Okay, this is DJ Mark, Shades of Blues. We're top of the hour, actually a little bit past, but okay, we got to do this. We'll be right back.
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0: All right. Shades of Blues, Radio KRBX, DJ Mark here. I mentioned I was going to talk about Clarence Carter. He was a soul singer. And we're featuring him tonight. He just passed away last week. He was mentioned in the New York Times. Not everybody gets an obit there. He passed away. He was 90 years old. He's blind. He grew up in Alabama. Was famous really in that Muscle Shoals, Alabama area. Where it says here where many of his hits were recorded, according to Bill Carpenter, a friend of Mr. Carter's family. He's blind from youth, distinguished by his deep, declamatory baritone and lecherous, full-throated laugh. Mr. Carter combined the sermonic fever of a backwards preacher and the body humor of a juke joint. Goes on to talk about his hit. It's kind of a takeoff, Making Love at the Dark End of the Street, which is a take on James Carr's 1967 hit, The Dark End of the Street. Anyway, Mr. Carter, as they refer to him in the obituary, he ruminates on many things. A lot of his music was of the genre that you can't really play on the radio, but it was pretty popular. Not when he started. He was really kind of a straight-ahead soul guy, though he kind of found some, you know, fame in later life doing these sort of off-color things. That's all good. right on. He's blind. He had to do what he could. He probably liked doing what he could. Anyway, we're going to play. He was probably most famous for the song Patches, which was originally done by the chairman of the board. It was reached number four on the Billboard Hot 100 chart in 1970, had several spoken word passages, which some felt was the precursor of rap music. I don't know about that, but anyway, this song's song's called "The Road of Love," and it's on his "The Very Best of." Check it out, Clarence Carter.

0: Yeah, that's Joe Lewis Walker coming at you with the Blues of the Month Club from his album Blues of the Month Club. Yeah, I guess so. You know how that feels. Before that, we heard Albert King, The Hunter from King of the Blues Guitar, 1968. Albert King was a Stax Volt artist, very much a Memphis guy. Before that was the North Mississippi All-Stars doing What You Gonna Do, featuring Mavis Staples from Up and Rollin' from 2019 on New West Records. And we started that set off with Clarence Carter, The Road of Love, from Snatching It Back, the best of Clarence Carter. And that song came out in 1969, I believe. And that best of was a 1992 release. Okay. All right. DJ Mark here, coming at you. We got about another hour. Well, not quite, but let's hear a little bit from who we got to hear from. Okay?
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Yeah, that's Alan Toussaint with Soul Sister from Funky Thang, 1972, not 1992. Hey, what's a couple of decades? Before that, we heard the North Mississippi All-Stars, Mean Old World, featuring Jason Isbell and Dwayne Betts from Up and Rolling 2019. That was a song that was originally on the Dwayne Allman anthology. And nice new rendition.

0: Boise guy. He went to Memphis. That's pretty good, yeah? Okay, I got a couple quick things here.
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0: All right, we got about 10 minutes here. Country Jesus coming in the... Country Jesus is in the building. They're here. They will be on the air soon. In about 10 minutes, that is. So we got a couple more songs here to sing along with. Hey, why not? And that Memphis concept, here's a song that was originally recorded by the great Al Green and made even more famous by these guys, Talking Heads. Hey, Shades of Blues, so what can I say?

Soul Serenade. That's the song we started out tonight. Yeah, I remember it all the way back 2 hours ago. And before that was the Talk

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0: You're listening to Country Jesus and the Extraterrestrial Highway. My name is Chaunty.
1: I think I'm Daniel.
0: I think he is, too. And that was a portrayal of guilt with God Will Never Hear Me. And that's off of the new album, Beginning of the End, which comes out next week on the 24th. They've released a few singles, and you can go find the whole thing online and stream it. But you can order it next week. Or maybe it's actually sold out now that I'm looking at it closer.
1: Wait, it's not out yet?
0: Not till April 24th. Actually, wait, that was last month.
1: Yeah, wasn't that a while ago?
0: This May, isn't it? Wow. All right. New host time. Anyhow, it's been out for a month. You can listen to the whole
1: thing. It is a new host time. That's why you're on.
0: We're both having issues tonight. So, anyways, why don't I just keep it going since I'm on such a roll. This next artist, Wheelchair Sports Camp, is debuting a record next week. They've released a few singles, and they're going to have a album release.
1: Didn't
0: party.
1: It come out last Friday?
0: No, this is May 23rd, which is the 18th today, right?
1: Huh. Oh, because the promoter wanted me to play the whole album on the air on Friday.
0: Well, I saw that, too. Like, I saw some of the promotion materials, and most of the stuff is out, but the album release is officially the 23rd, and they're doing a show with Jello Biafra in Denver at Meow Wolf.
1: Is he okay to be traveling and doing shows?
0: You know, I saw some footage of him on, which I thought was recent footage, on their Instagram page, so I assume so. I think he's out, and I saw another report on the Alternative Tentacle site that he was doing better, so I don't know. Who knows these days what you can believe with your eyes online. So
1: I can't believe the stuff I see in person, even.
0: Well, how about we try this song out and see how it goes. It's called Make It Make Sense by Wheelchair Sports Camp featuring Jello Biafra.

her, visibly exhausted and shaken, and stained red with spattered blood. The birth had killed my wife, but the child had survived. I went to a room and saw the baby. I wasn't allowed to hold it, but I stood and looked at it through a haze of confusion and contempt. I took the child home and cared

0: Then he came to finish me with a knife in his hand and murder in his eyes.
1: That was a combat wounded veteran with Folded Space, Lead Poisoning, and Distortion off of I Know Who Develops. Wait, pardon me. Hold on. Let's start over. It's called I Know a Girl.
2: What was that?
1: Who's this now? I Know a Girl Who Develops Crime Scene Photos. And that came out in 2004 on Dark Operative. We had Opus Kink before that with The Head Tree featuring the New Eves. And that is off their debut album, The Sweet Goodbye. They've released a handful of EPs up to this point, but this is their first proper album. And if I believe the internet, it looks like the official release date is July 31st on So Recordings. And you can pre-order that now. Those guys are really interesting and very fun. Toadies have a new album. That song you heard was In Bandages. It's called The Charmer. And I believe there is some connection to Steve Albini. He recorded some of those tracks, if I'm not mistaken. I remember seeing something about that. And
2: or they at least like wanted him to or something.
1: Yeah, or they talked to him about it or something. Yeah. I feel like there are some people that are like saying, oh yeah, we touched some of that, you know, before it went away. But I don't really know, though. I thought I heard something about it. Who knows what's really the story? I sure don't. I'm no journalist. The Darts before that with Dream Ghost off of Halloween Love Songs, who we just saw last Wednesday. Daniel and I both went to that show and saw a few friends there. Wish I would have seen a few more friends, but maybe next time. It was still a great show. They brought it like they were playing
2: it was
1: for
2: great.
1: A thousand people.
2: And there were still a good number of people.
1: Yeah, there was a good amount.
2: I mean, considering the show wasn't even promoted and the band didn't even know what time to get there and they didn't even know how many bands were going to be there. And
1: right, and it was fun. It was probably the most fun I've had in a long time.
2: I mean, other than like Tootie Cole or Period Bomb at Tree Fort, I don't know. I don't know what else. Charlie Hunter was really good, but that's a different kind of thing.
1: Yeah, I'd have to say McCluskey, which was also a Tree Fort for me. But I didn't see those two that you went to. But the reason I know this was fun because it takes a lot for me to lift my hands above my waist and like twist my hips, which I don't do. I just don't do those things. Mm-hmm. I'm just not built for it, man. But she made me do it. So that's how I know they're a real energetic live band, so much fun. They made me dance, and I don't really even know how to do that. Wheelchair Sports Camp kicked it off with Make It Make Sense featuring Jelly Biafra and Radio Pete. And that is a single we talked about off of their new album that's coming out next week. And I guess we could just keep going. Unless you want to talk about more things. Or should we just rock out?
2: I don't have anything to talk about.
1: I don't either. I'm terrible at this.
2: I would talk about my birthday, but I'm too old to care about that kind of stuff.
1: Yeah, I understand that.
2: I do have a special show for everybody, anybody that wants to stay up late.
1: Tonight?
2: Yeah.
1: Oh, I didn't know that.
2: Oh, yeah.
1: Okay.
2: It's in that post you shared.
1: Oh, really? The one I didn't read? I just hit share.
2: Maybe it was a different post.
1: Maybe.
2: Maybe I thought
1: Honey
2: I said
1: Bear
2: that.
1: Says we should keep talking. But
2: oh, good. Honey Bear's online. Okay. Well, I don't know what we're going to talk I thought the World Wide Web was on island time. That's what she just told me about.
1: Okay.
2: I'm glad that it's come back to mountain time.
1: Yeah, I'm glad someone's hearing us out there. Thanks for joining us.
2: And I'm glad someone wants to hear what we have to say. That's important.
1: Well, I think she wants to hear what you have to say.
2: I don't think so.
1: I got nothing tonight. I'm running on empty.
2: I did find this note on the floor that says, be happy, makes things easier.
1: Well,
2: and that's an important message.
1: Yeah, there's some truth to that.
2: And it's a tie-dye note.
1: What do they say? It's harder to frown than it is to smile?
2: It takes more muscles to frown than it does to smile?
1: Yeah, or turn that frown upside
2: down. Like that. Something. I don't know what that means.
1: Maybe we should play some music. I want to play this band I found called White Beast. This song is called Fail Son.

monsters and the predators of the world know it and exploit it. That must change now.

0: That was Palmar de Troya with The Method off of Three. And that's an album that's coming out this year on Reptilian. And also The Borderline, it's a joint collaboration. That is a band from Spain. Let's see here. What else do we know about them? Nothing. That's all we got for you.
1: Okay. Yeah, they're from Spain. They're on Reptilian Records.
0: They're on Reptilian Records.
1: We got a new Birth Defect sent to us, and then suddenly we're listening to Palmar de Troya.
0: Yeah, nothing wrong with that. Yeah, Birth Defects before that. Postcard off of Fictional Days, which is the upcoming new record, which is a compilation of the final music from that band, according to the statement. As Daniel mentioned, also on Reptilian Records. And we had Stress Palace before that with What Are People For off of Paradise, which was one of my top records last year. That came off the Ghost is Clear. That's what I'm trying to say there. White Beast before that with Fail Sun kicked it all off with from the Die Hard EP. And that's also brand new. Everything there was from 2026 except for that Stress Palace track. Which came out last
1: year.
0: That
1: was old.
0: Yeah, it's old news. Who cares over it?
1: God, I better be the one to play this stuff from the 90s tonight then.
0: That Toady song took me back to the 90s. Like, if that was released in the 90s, that would have been a hit, I think. Now it's just it's kind of nostalgic. Maybe it would be a hit. I don't know. Kids like 90s stuff now.
1: Yeah, I don't know.
0: But that was the track that stood out for me the most, jumping back another set. It's worth checking out the album. It's called The Charmer, for anyone who missed that earlier.
1: And they're coming here, right?
0: Oh, I don't know. Are they? I'm so out of it.
1: Pretty sure.
0: Because we just talked about three bands that were here this weekend.
1: I know. Yeah, we just found out today that Show Me the Body was here on Saturday night.
0: Yeah, and which coincidentally I'm going to be playing next because I know they have a new album coming out in July, I believe.
1: Yeah, that's true.
0: Yeah, and anyways... Missed all the action. I was working, so that's my excuse.
1: But yeah, I was at a different show.
0: Yeah, there's a lot going on. We were talking about that with Nicole from the Darts about how Boise's becoming one of those cities where there's actually a lot going on.
1: Dude, there's so much going on.
0: It's hard to catch it all.
1: Nobody knows. Like, if people that are from here really take this for granted. But, man, I'm telling you, I've lived a lot of places, and I've never seen a town with a music community like this.
0: Well, it took a while. It didn't always used to be like this.
1: Yeah, but folk noir has been around for 20 years, so I think it's been going for at least that long.
0: Well, yeah, if you're counting them, for sure. If that's all you're going to see. But, yeah, I went to a show last night, and... For the life of me, I cannot remember the name. It was an album release show, Shrine Basement. Chief Broom opened up, and a younger band before them.
1: Oh, was it Crush the Monster?
0: No, it wasn't Crush the Monster. It was something about Tears, some kind of Tears. I guess it was, I believe it was a member of Youth Lagoon's project. And I just can't, the name's slipping my mind, something Tears. Anyways, it was a really interesting show. It was fun. Anyways, Show Me the Body has a new track. I guess I'll go ahead and play that because got about 15 minutes before Daniel steps up to the mic and finishes out the last hour of the show. And I have posed a question to anyone in the chat. If you want to give me your feedback, I'll play the last song that gets the most votes.
1: Okay.
0: All right. Right now, here's Show Me the Body.
1: I have a vote.
0: Oh.

0: was a band, I don't know if you've heard of them, called Misfits with Vampyra off of the Misfits box set collection.
1: I've heard of them.
0: Okay.
1: I saw them once, but it was with a different singer, not that guy.
0: Yeah, you know, I got a...
1: I found it. It was a really great lineup, though, so...
0: Yeah, what?
1: And I'm not a big fan of that guy, either.
0: I don't think anyone is anymore. Except maybe... Well, I'll just leave that alone. But I had a friend that bought me... they knew I liked the Misfits, and for my birthday years ago, she was my roommate, and she bought me a Misfits poster, but it was from the Michael Graves era. And okay. I was like, oh, thanks, I guess.
1: Oh, yeah. Yeah, that's even weirder.
0: Yeah. She didn't know anything about the Misfits, so A for effort, I say. Wire before that with Surgeon's Girl off Pink Flag, and we had Black Violet before that with Dark Blue. And that's off of her latest record. That's Nicole Loren of the Darts is who I'm referring to, who we talked to, who's like our close personal friend now. So we know her.
1: Yeah, I mean, she was on the show last week for she was damn great. Near an hour.
0: Yeah, that was great.
1: I can't even like blow that too much out of proportion by keep saying how great she was and how awesome that show was, and the whole band that she just pieced together just blew away anything else we've done.
0: Absolutely.
1: Or seen.
0: It was definitely, a highlight of the show, the run of the show, for sure. And she was so gracious, so nice, very friendly, ran the merch table, and like we were, talked to everyone like they were her friend. You know, she was...
1: Mm-hmm.
0: Incredible person, and her jazz project is very interesting too. So if you like the Darts, check out Black Violet as well. And then before the Darts, we played this weird band. Let me see how you pronounce this name. It's Eke Shinnok is the name. Eke Shinnok, and they are a 7-piece outfit out of New York City. Part pop, another part classical, third part punk. Their songs are about love, death, sex, change, bravery, and food. That song was called Vincent. It's a brand new single that they put out. And we kicked it off with Show Me the Body, No God. That's the new single off their upcoming album, which I did know the name of 13 minutes ago, and I lost my place there. So anyways, they got a new one coming out in July. And only one vote came in for the song to round out the hour, which is Reverend Beatman. And Isabel Garcia with Nervioso.
1: Was that really the vote?
0: Well, I just said Reverend Beatman, Sepultura, or the OCs.
1: And you got to vote for Batman.
0: And I got to vote for Batman, so that was close. So we'll round out the hour with that. After these messages, and then Daniel will be up at the top of the hour. Thank you.
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0: Oh, damn, I wasn't ready. I was too busy just rocking out.
1: Yeah, we were headbanging. That was good.
0: And guess who's coming to town June 12th?
1: Really? I didn't know that.
0: Oh, yeah.
1: I'm so out of it.
0: And yeah. They're going to be playing that whole Act 3 album.
1: Well, I got to go to that.
0: Yeah. So when Act 3, and then also Mikey just chimed in about the new Anthrax song, so we better play that. And
1: oh, else. You know, I listened to that. There is a swear, just so you know.
0: I don't know what you're talking about. but I had tickets to see Death Angel on the Act 3 tour, and they incidentally were opening for Slayer, Anthrax, and Megadeth. But then the bus crash happened.
1: Oh.
0: And then they got taken off the bill, and Alice in Chains got put on the bill.
1: And the rest is history.
0: Yeah. No one knew who Alice in Chains was. Facelift had just come out, and let me tell you what, Alice in Chains opening for Slayer should never happen. But, yeah. Anyway. And definitely shouldn't have back then. But anyway, it did. And it's all good. But
1: to be fair, I don't think anyone knew where to put Alice in Chains.
0: You no, know? You know, and I mean, if the band, the opening band has to get yanked off the tour and they had to fill it with somebody at the last minute.
1: Right.
0: So that's what happened. And then Death Angel wasn't a band for about 10 more years. Lucky they even lived.
1: Yeah, there could be like a big five right now instead of just the big four.
0: Yeah. Oh, man. They really, it did cut them straight out of their prime. That's
1: oh, absolutely.
0: For sure.
1: It really did, yeah.
0: Yeah, so I'll read some lyrics and think about Anthrax and check it out. And then Honey Bear also got a request, so I'm going to play this. This is a old punk band from Port Angeles, Washington. It's called 90 Pound Wuss. Check it out.

0: Speaking of our favorite person, Nicole Lorraine, she's in that song by Polish punk band Spittle. It's called Always Meant to Die, and that's brand new. And then you also heard Ingrown with a SOC cover, Asylum, on their newest album, Idaho. And then you heard On the Brink by Spy. They're a punk band out of Santa Cruz, also on Ingrown's record label. Well, it's not Ingrown's label, but the label that Ingrown is on, Closed Casket Activities. And then started that Fast and Furious set off with Red by 90 Pound Wuss. That goes out to Honey Bear, reliving her teenage years. That's kind of what we're doing right now. And that's definitely what I'll be doing if I play this new Anthrax song.
1: Oh, for sure.
0: So I guess this goes out to Mikey, and I'll try to make sure that they don't cuss. Wish me luck. This song's called It's For the Kids.

0: That's new music from Missoula, and not the town, the band that's from Long Beach and not Montana. But a pretty ripping song, that's for sure. They're out, Crimson, the song Death Doula, the album, it'll be out at some point next month.
1: Hey, Hot Snakes have a song called Death Doula also.
0: I wonder what the connection is. what else did I play? Carolyn Rose has a brand new single out, Yip Yip Yow. And Dead Bob, Save Me From Myself. You heard from their new album, Nothing Changes Everything. That may be the third album so far this year that should enter into my potential top 10, because it's really great. And then Pretty Baby, Heart Failure. They have a new album called Layaway Plot. And then Flesh Produce has a new album coming out on on Corporad again. Hyper Chasm is the album, and I accidentally played two songs, and I might have even played that Pretty Baby song twice in between those two Flesh Produce songs. I was having a time, but having a good time, like everyone. Honey Bear is getting rocked to sleep with this music. I don't know how that happens, but anyway. And we played the new Anthrax single, It's For The Kids. Cursum Perpicio album will be out soon. Maybe on Atlantic. I don't know. That's what they always used to be on. I don't know what Anthrax label is these days.
1: I don't know. Maybe Ipecac.
0: Maybe. Here's something for you, though. I bet you forgot about this, Chanti.
1: I probably did.
0: This Thursday in Mankato, Minnesota.
1: Oh, I did remember this. I actually spread the word.
0: Okay, great. Is the legendary Stardust Cowboy Day. So for that, we're just going to go ahead and play Legendary Stardust Cowboy. It's only appropriate.
1: All
0: right. We're friends and neighbors with Mankato, Minnesota, and we owe them. So here's the most classic song of Legendary Stardust Cowboys called Paralyzed. It plays. Come on. You can do it.
1: Here we go.
0: Can you do it? I can't do it. Here you go.
1: Yeah. Yeah, we're out there.

Out again, I'm dark. What I say, some people should run back at me. Pearl.

0: Devo's proven it to you, Trenty.
1: Proven what?
0: That you're not experienced.
1: That's true. I don't have any experience with radio DJing.
0: And talking about bands doing covers, did some every once in a while. Time they did, they were just mind melters. I also heard Psychedelic Nightmare by Dead Moon. That's because Chanti left his record queued up, and otherwise I was going to play probably a different... I still have a list of like 20 more Dead Moon songs I want to play. I haven't gotten even close to around them yet.
1: Right. Well, there's so many great ones.
0: Yeah, I mean, they're all great. I played Strychnine by the Sonics. That goes out to Ken Harris. And Paralyzed by the legendary Stardust Cowboy. Awesome. Thanks, guys, for being in chat. Mikey and Adam and...
1: Honey Bear,
0: and is that it? That's it, but that's a lot of chat.
1: Well, it was active chat
0: people.
1: Tonight, for sure.
0: Very active chat. Good done. I guess it should be my birthday every day. That's probably the only reason I came in.
1: Oh, and you did get some birthday wishes on my Facebook post that I reshared of yours.
0: Oh, yeah, I ought to check
1: from
0: that
1: this,
0: out.
1: From this very front person of this band.
0: Oh, this band that I'm about to play?
1: Yeah.
0: This band that I'm about to play is playing a show in Le Grand at HQ on Friday night. And, man, if I didn't work at 7 a.m. on Saturday morning, that might be a thing I would do. Maybe I ought to do it anyway. We'll see if they're coming back that night and hitch a ride.
1: Yeah, anyway. Live some life.
0: From the new AKA Bell album, the song is Come All Ye Minstrels. We'll be back next week. Actually, I'll be back in like 2 hours after Michael with Call of the Void, and you can hear rock and roll music all night long. 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This is AKA Bell.

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Well, hello and welcome to week 30 of Called the Void with your host here, Michael Simon. I've got a couple very long songs tonight, which I hope are apropos for this time in the world. The first song is going to be Free Jazz Parts 1 and 2 by Ornette Coleman and his double quartet. I was feeling very raw earlier tonight after doom scrolling and getting an update on what's going on in our world, so I thought this track would be fitting. Hope you enjoy it. Hope it proves some sort of antidote to what you're feeling if you're feeling things like I am, and I assume a lot of us are. Yeah. In any event, buckle up, but hope you enjoy. Cheers.

Well, welcome back. You're listening to Call of the Void with your host, Michael Simon. And you were just listening to Free Jazz, Parts 1 and 2, by Ornette Coleman and his double quartet from the 1961 Rhino Atlantic release entitled Free Jazz. So if you're curious what exactly you were just listening to, that album, Free Jazz, A Collective Improvisation, by the Ornette Coleman double cornet, is a landmark avant-garde album. It features a nearly 40-minute uninterrupted collective improvisation performed by two separate jazz quartets playing simultaneously without fixed chord progressions. And according to our AI overview overlords, the album is a bold experiment in collective improvisation. Coleman assembled a double quartet, two wind instruments, and two rhythm sections, and gave them a set of melodic motifs but no predetermined chordal or time structures. The musicians interacted spontaneously, playing off each other's ideas to create a shifting, overlapping tapestry of sound. Thank you, AI. So, for those of you who don't know, Ornette Coleman was the pioneer in the free jazz movement. It started with getting freer and freer in jazz progressions and standards until it reached, around this time, just purely free jazz, just like it sounds. Very few preconceived ideas, just getting free, getting out there, doing whatever you feel. I love it. Hope you love it. I'm sure there's a very specific niche audience that enjoys it, but I just felt perfect for what I've been feeling in this moment in history and this country. It felt very raw, very real, very chaotic. Much like where we are in time right now. In any event, I've got some other longer but less chaotic pieces coming up, but stick around for some messages and we'll be right back with some more music.

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4: Welcome back. You're listening to Call of the Void with your host, Michael Simon. In this next set and beyond, we're going to be hearing DLP 1.1 by William Baczynski from his 2002 release, The Disintegration Loops. And for those not familiar with William Baczynski or The Disintegration Loops, he was, he is a sound experimentalist, sound collagist, and visual artist. Been working since at least the 80s, maybe the 70s, I'm not sure. But circa 2001, specifically September 10th, 2001, he was digitizing old tapes in the hopes of reusing them artistically. So on September 10th, 2001, he was digitizing these old tapes and letting them play, and he realized as they were playing and they were digitizing, they were disintegrating. And then as overnight the tapes kept playing and kept disintegrating, creating cool, you know, interesting aural effects. And then on September 11th, when the tower started falling, he played the loops and videotaped the towers burning and falling. And the effect of this was a kind of landmark event, just kind of perfectly encapsulating that time. And they came to be known as the Disintegration Loops. I believe there's six in total. I'm not quite sure, but we're going to be hearing the first one, DLP 1.1. This is quite the long track, so hope you enjoy it. Look it up if you want more context, but here we go. Enjoy.

Well, welcome back. This is called The Void with your host, Michael Simon, in my squeaky chair. You just heard DLP 1.1 from William Baczynski's The Disintegration Loops, which was released in 2002, but this specific recording was a 2014 Temporary Residence Limited release. Hope you enjoyed that. I sure did. Every so often, my show I'll play something that I've not actually heard, but something I bought, and because I just know of its influence, I generally try to play only things that I personally own in physical vinyl, or every so often, a digital object that I own, but mostly vinyl, sometimes CD, every so often cassette, but generally physical media. But that was part one of nine parts when Baczynski's Disintegration Loops, considered a masterwork in the ambient genre. I gave a little description before, but it was old Muzak tape loops that William Baczynski tried to repurpose and digitize into a new creative project that he realized were disintegrating and decaying hourly as he was digitizing them. And then they, the process of digitizing them and their decay ended on September 11th, 2001, as the towers were falling. And and then he played the whole work and filmed it from his rooftop in Brooklyn that day. Landmark music on its own, and then landmark for, you know, obvious reasons as well. Anyway, I hope you're enjoying the show. I definitely love that last track. That was my first time actually hearing it in its entirety, as opposed to just letting it play on YouTube while I fall asleep years and years ago. But definitely a great track. So I mistimed my show tonight. I was going to play another William Baczynski track that was only 10 minutes long, but I don't quite have that long. So I think I'm going to have some Nick Drake. Bear with me just a moment, and I'll have that coming this way very soon. Anyway, I hope tonight's show is a good antidote for whatever you're feeling. The first half of the show was definitely very raw and very emotive and definitely what I was feeling, and the second half kind of calmed me down quite a bit. Hope it did the same for you.

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3: Buck Rogers is back on the air. 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Now I have a swell surprise for you. The famous winner of the typical American boy contest has now become Popsicle Pete. And here's a message from him.
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3: And now for Buck Rogers and his thrilling adventures 500 years in the future. As you probably know, Buck was born right here in our own times, in this 20th century. And the story of how he got started on his amazing adventures so far in the future is mighty interesting. But instead of telling you about it, let's turn the dial that'll project us ahead in time and find out all about it that way. Now, the capital of 25th century America is Niagara. And there it is that Dr. Heuer, the great scientist, has his marvelous laboratory. In one room of it, he's working on a strange-looking device that sends a peculiar greenish light down onto a human figure lying on a table before him. Shall we join him there? Okay, then, here we go, 500 years into the future.
5: The ray is putting you to sleep. To sleep. Relax and sleep.

Hey y'all, what's up? My name's Daniel. This show's called The Extraterrestrial Highway, and it's a secret show that just exists in weird hours at times unknown, like when I have special occasions mostly, and tonight's my birthday, so I figure what better thing to do than play some really badass songs all night. That's new music from Neurosis, Last Light. The album is called An Undying Love for a Burning World, and well, that's their first album that wasn't recorded by Steve Albini because, I mean, he's not with us anymore, and they just recorded this in January of this year. It came out at the end of March, and here, you're welcome. They thank you. Killer band from way back. And another killer band from way back is Can. You heard the song Midnight Men. And, well, let's just go. How about Death Angel for all you metal marauders in the middle of the night? They're coming to town soon. I believe it's June 6th, I want to say. Might be wrong about the date. It's early in June, though, at the Shrine. They're going to be playing Act 3 in its entirety. And that might be the best Death Angel album. I don't know. It was the time when I first had tickets to see them. And then the bus crash happened. And they're lucky they lived. They certainly weren't a band for the next 10 or more years. So it was a while before I finally got to see Death Angel. But they're legit. It's been a little while since they've been to Boise. I think I saw them at the Shredder in 2013. So you don't always get this chance. I'd jump on it. I'm going to play a song from the end of Act 3, the last track on the album. The song's called, appropriately enough, Falling Asleep.

0: Pretty brutal new music there by Portrayal of Guilt. Two songs, Under Siege and Heaven's Gate. Before that, you heard Siren Song of Avarice by Arcana Arcanorum. And I believe they're out of St. Louis. I don't actually remember exactly. Just found out about them. And then Hate Market by The Crosses. Their new EP is out now. You heard In the Company of Serpents. Two songs there, too. Ghosts on the Periphery and A Patchwork Art. And Falling Asleep by Death Angel. And that basically makes an hour. How's that? Next hour, I'll just come back with some old school, cool punk rock music. Bikini Kill, Stanford Prison Experiment, Rudimentary Peni, and other bands like that. Stay tuned. 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

Nothing like a lot of old punk rock music on voting day. It's weird to have your birthday on voting day. I'm not used to that. But anyway, never mind. You heard Off My Back by Casualties. Before that, you heard Reagan, or well, you were going to hear Reagan Youth, but then I realized I can't really play it on the air. So I didn't play Degenerate. I did play Class War by Exploited, Sacrifice by Rudimentary Peni, Power and the Greed by Partisans. I heard Something Inside of Me by Wicked Wisdom. That's a band fronted by Jada Pinkett Smith, weirdly enough. And then Super Monkey by Stanford Prison Experiment. You heard Scarling with The Last Day I Was Happy. J-Off. Jill with American Made and Bikini Kill, Distinct Complicity started that hour. And next up, I'm going to turn the corner for where the show gets weird. And this is a dude who, out of Chicago, old school dude, has Charles Joseph Smith has put out a compilation of sorts called Collected Works and War on the Martian Ghosts. And I'm going to play some tracks for you right now, starting with, which one am I starting with? Oh my God, I don't even know what I'm playing for you here. Anyway, just check it out. This is Charles Joseph Smith on Radio Boise.

Go by the name of the King and Rock, Rock. Super educated, I'm smarter than Spock, Spock. You ever tell me you will agree? Ain't no brother like the K-I-D-D. You know what I mean? Yeah. I'm telling you, with the echo, I'm telling you.

0: The final song on the final album by Dead Moon is called In the Waiting. Even features 2D Cole on vocals. Thanks to 2D a million times over for playing here at the station during Tree Fort. I also heard Richard James Simpson with We're in the Wolf's Mouth Now. And let's see, new music by Ravens Moreland. That song was called Assembly. And then Bent by Black Ends and Intergalactic by Beastie Boys. And then a few really out there ones by Charles Joseph Smith. And just another hour flies on by. The night is young yet. And I'm thinking I'm going to start the next hour with Silver Sun Pickups, because they got a new album that's well worth checking out. Thanks for checking out Radio Boise.
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0: I heard Devo with Man Turned Inside Out. I think, or did I say what about Plain Truth? No, Man Turned Inside Out. Yeah, that's the one I played. That's off the Total Devo album. Then you heard Pentel by Shinsei Kamatenchan. I guess don't get to say a name that long like that very often. I guess, man, I'm tired. Anyway, OOEOO before that, another Japanese band, and that's basically the first half of the Horizon Spirals album. The second half is Lightning Bolt. So split with those two bands. Cool new music. Anyway, weird music. And then you heard Ghost by Holy Trinity and Au Revoir Reservoir by Silver Sun Pickups. Thanks for listening to Radio Boise. My name's Daniel. I'm just partying all night, playing some music for you. What am I going to play next right now? This is Outer Space by I Am the Imperatrix.
1: Look like a woman. She's not from here, baby. She's from outer space.

his mask and it is skin tight. Looks like a tight skin. It lets the light in. Sharps in the trash can. Splashing of red light. Lighting his wet hand. Leaks into nighttime. Glistening sharp teeth. Whispering strange speech. Inside a glass mask. Outside of my reach. Whispering creep talk. From on the sidewalk. Now I am handheld. Held on to a mat. Do you dress right or do you dress left? Tonight I'll dress right. Bid you good night.

0: That was Love Spirals Downwards with the song Nova, and he's actually got a new song that just came out a couple days ago, and I just noticed it while I was playing that song. Kind of like last time I did Biking Downhill, I accidentally played a new song by a band when DJ 10-Speed wanted me to play an old song because, well, I was noticing it and I was on the wrong... Never mind, whatever. You heard Cha-Cha by Freddie Dredd and Harley Quinn by Papa Pop. Theme from the West by Jeffrey Silverstein, and then Glass Mask, brand new music from Neptune, first thing from them in a while, and then Outer Space by I Am the Impetrix. I got a lot more music like that. That's the kind of music I intentionally like to play on this show, but you only really got it this one last hour, and then now that hour's over, and I'm going to play some dad rock. But no, seriously, I got so much of that all-night wild, middle-of-the-night, long driving-across-the-desert kind of music to play for you, so I might do another one of these shows sooner than later. But I will play some dad rock coming up, because I also have been commissioned to DJ the Father's Day car show at the Capitol. And do that with Brett and some other friends I'm gonna get together. But anyway, I'll start the next set off with, I don't know, Tom Petty and Wilco, especially Wilco for Amira and other stuff like that. Thanks for being here and listening to Radio Boise in the middle of the night.
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That's Dad Rock, right? Hightail by Diamond Rugs. And then you heard Half Street by Lucas Strepto. He's a dude originally from Wisconsin, but based now out of John Day, Oregon, where real music gets made and real venues exist. Or at least there's maybe a living room where some people can go play music. And it's probably his. You should call him up if you want to go there. You heard Bus Stop by the Hollies, Look Through My Window by Mamas and Papas, Radio Cure by Wilco, and I said that goes out to Amira because I saw her play a lovely cover. She just picked up a guitar and made an Instagram reel and was singing that song, and I was like, wow, that's better than Wilco. Amira, why don't you DM me some more songs? You heard Silvana Estrada with Como Un Pajaro or something like that. That's new music from her. Last time on the show, I played her music with Charlie Hunter from about 10 years ago. But cool. Music from various cultures tonight. And you also heard Smoke and Mirrors by Ned Evitt and Money, Money, Money by ABBA. Songs for Election Day tomorrow. And that ABBA song goes out to my buddy Troy. He plays in an ABBA cover band. They come to Boise every year, and it's phenomenal. Even if you don't like ABBA, you would like their cover band. And it gets sold out, and the crowd goes wild, and it's dad rock. And you're at Night Watch by Tom Petty. Anyway, my name's Daniel. This show's almost over. I'm going to play... Well, I want to do is play some music by Adam Nigel Gates because he's playing Radio Boise Presents at Tyner's Alley tomorrow night. But I don't have any music by him. I can't find any online. Nothing. So I'm just going to play some music from last month's Tyner's Alley. It was Gregory Rollins, and this is a song live from that show. And if you can't go, Radio Boise will host it on the YouTube channel so you can see. But anyway, this was recorded live at Tyner's Alley last month. Gregory Rollins with Indecipherable Light, and I'm gonna play some more songs like this and on. And AM breakdowns coming up at 6 o'clock. I'll see you next time I do this show.

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3: 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How's it going, Ryan?
4: Going well. How are you doing, Adam?
3: I'm doing good. Ready to start off this mid-May Tuesday.
4: Oh, yeah.
3: Got a lot of good stuff lined up for you. Some new releases from the bluegrass world and some of our favorite classics. Let's start with Brian Sutton off his album Bluegrass Guitar. This is a track called Nelia's Dance.

0: Well, this is Radio Boise, and you're listening to the AM Breakdown. That was just a new release from Jared Walker off his album Nighthawk. That was called Libby Phillips Rag. Before that, we heard from Jake Workman, his landmark album. And that track was Along the Coast with the 7-Year Blues from Longview. The Lonesome Fiddle Blues. That was off Bluegrass 2022, featured Scott Vestal, Randy Coors, Tim Crouch, Cody Kilby, and Byron House. And we kicked that off with Brian Sutton doing Nelia's Dance. Thanks for tuning in with us early this Tuesday. Got a lot more coming up. Stay tuned. What you got coming up in the next set? You know, Ryan?
1: You know, I'm going to slow it down a little bit. And yeah. I think maybe kick it off with some Nora Brown.
0: Nice.
1: Yeah, a new one from Ferris and Jason Romero.
0: Oh, sounds great.
1: Yeah.
0: All right, folks, stay tuned for that. We'll be right back with you on the AM Breakdown.
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0: Well, that's an odd one, Adam.
1: Yeah.
0: That's an odd one. That's Frank Wakefield doing The Last Thing on My Mind. He's got that Get Up John tuning going on. Spooky sounding. It's off the album That Was Now, This Is Then. Flat and Scruggs before that doing Rose Connolly off the versatile Flat and Scruggs, picking, strumming, and singing.
1: So that's what they were doing.
0: That's what they were
1: doing. At the same time.
0: You know what you're getting with that album.
1: Yeah. Yeah.
0: Uncle Earl before that doing Don't Throw Her Down. That's off of Julia Bell, the John Hartford Fiddle Tune Project, Volume 2. Ferris and Jason Romero. That's a new one from those guys doing These Are the Days. There's a single off a yet to be released album. Album's going to be called These Are the Days That Turn Into Years. And then kicked it off with Little Satchel by Nora Brown off her album Long Time to Be Gone. Well, shoot. 6:40. What you got coming up, Adam?
1: I got some Allison Brown and Vince Gill track coming up.
0: Awesome. Stick around. You're listening to AM Breakdown, and we will be right back.
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0: Off the album Fair Weather, that was the track of the same name. Fair Weather, that's Alison Brown featuring Vince Gill on the lead vocals there. It's released in the year 2000. Before that, we heard The Steel Drivers from about 10 years later, 2010, off their album Reckless. Higher Than the Wall was the name of that track. Another around 2000 or 2001, Chris Thiele, Not All Who Wander Are Lost. Big Sam Thompson, always liked that track. Then we heard from the Rice Brothers, that's When I'll Stop Loving You, off Rice Brothers 2. And we kicked it off with Bob Wills and his Texas Playboys. A fun little number called Right or Wrong. Well, thanks for tuning in to the AM Breakdown, 7 o'clock. We got another hour left in the show. We're with you every Tuesday morning on Radio Boise from 6 to 8 a.m. Getting your day started off with some bluegrass. What you got coming up, Ryan?
1: You know, let's kick it off with some Charles Saltell.
0: All right.
1: Yeah.
0: Stay tuned, folks. We'll be right back with you. Stay with us.

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0: Oh, there we go. A little Dan Tominski doing Hey Brother off God Fearing Heathen. What a banger.
1: Yeah.
0: Love it. Jim Lauderdale and the Poe Ramblin' Boys before that doing Life Has a Way of Making Jokes, Don't It? That's off their newest release, The Birds Know. Had Kenny Feinstein and Michael Daves before that doing I'm Here to Get My Baby Out of Jail. Sad Daddy, a new one from them, doing Let's Go Fishing. Off Ozark Shine. Lonesome River Band doing Back When, which is a new single from them. Gotta love any song that talks about sneaking ciggies.
1: Sneaking cigs.
0: Yeah.
1: Sneaking some telly licks in there, too.
0: They were. Charles Saltell kicked it off with Gonna Paint the Town off his one and only solo album, Music from Rancho DeVille. Which I think that whole album might have came out after he died.
1: Oh, yeah?
0: Huh. I think so. Well, shoot. What you got coming up, Adam?
1: I got a new release from Michael Cleveland coming up in the next set.
0: Awesome. Stick around. 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
5: 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I dig deep in the dusty vinyl mines, dredging up nuggets of the flat black wax they say is back in fashion. I buy the bad records and glean the gold so you can sit back and enjoy the results. If you're not allergic to dust or vinyl, this might be the show for you. It's the gamut from good to bizarrely bad. Do you like surprises? You could just listen to that iPod of yours if you don't like surprises. Or if you're more adventurous, you could listen to Two Ducks and a Pollywog, Friday nights 8 to 10, and get your ears cleaned out.

0: Another little track from the Lonesome River Band that was not a new release. That was from 1990, off Carrying the Tradition. The Game is Over is the name of that track. Before that, we heard a new release from Michael Cleveland featuring Nathan Livers. Big Daddy Rabbit. That's what it's called.
1: It's a great cover, too.
0: It's just absurd. Big Daddy Rabbit from Michael Cleveland. Then we heard from Larry Cordell and Lonesome Standard Time doing Plum Sideways. It's off his album Took Down and Put Up. And we kicked that set off with Big Country. It's the name of that track. That's off the Edgar Meyer album, Uncommon Ritual, and Bela Fleck, Mike Marshall, and Edgar Meyer. One of the best. Yeah, well, that's all we had from my set. That was a short one. A lot of long instrumentals there, I reckon. We got about 20 minutes left in the show. Thanks for tuning in. Thanks for being with us. Hope your Tuesday's off to a good start. I know ours always gets off to a good start down here.
1: Always.
0: In the Radio Boise studio. What are you going to close this out with, Ryan?
1: You know, maybe a little Ricky Skaggs, some Johnson Mountain Boys.
0: Yeah.
1: Yeah.
0: That sounds appropriate. All right, stay tuned. We'll be right back with you. The AM Breakdown on Radio Boise.
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0: Oh, there we go. That was some more Jared Walker there doing the Uptown Getaway off his new album Nighthawk. Played a song off it last week and got a couple of songs off it today. It's a good one. I had Jason Carter before that doing Highway 52 off his album Lowdown Hoedown. Johnson Mountain Boys doing Newton's Grove before that off the album Let the Whole World Talk. Then we kicked it off with Bruce Hornsby and Ricky Skaggs doing Toy Heart. It's about time to wrap up the AM Breakdown, Adam.
1: I guess so, man. Been another good one.
0: Another good one. Keep it tuned right here to Radio Boise. Got Democracy Now! Coming up next and Square Roots after that. If you tune in tomorrow, we'll catch a Ramblers Retreat. Same time as AM Breakdown, 6 to 9 and 6 to 8.
1: Did we add another hour?
0: That's right. Well, I think we got time for one more tune. Stick around and let's squeeze one more track from the Lonesome River Band.
1: Why not
0: today? Yeah. We'll see you next week.

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4: 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Welcome to Tuesday. I'm Dave G. I'm doing another one of the fantastic square roots between me and DJ Barney. DJ Barney's up next week. Aren't you guys excited about that? I'm back for another week. I had a whole bunch of songs. I got a tribute hour and a half for that special person in the Americana world. Let's see. Anything else exciting? No, nothing else is exciting. I better get going. Mark hasn't had his coffee yet, so I have to go and finish making the coffee. So while I'm going to go make the coffee, let's listen to a little Poke Salad Annie. Welcome to Square Roots.

Now, some of y'all never been down south too much. 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

0: Bob Schneider, The Thing She Does for Strangers. That's something he just released, I think, last week or the week before. The album is F-A-Y-M. I'm not going to try it. It did sound like a Tom Waits song if I didn't know better. It's kind of scared me. Hayes Caro doing Good People, Thank Me. From the We Are Only Human album. Rodney Crowell, something he released a couple months ago. One of Us. He, of course, was featuring Guy Clark, that you could hear in the background. Dwayne Betts, Down to Houston, from Isles of Hope, earlier release. And we started Square Roots off with Dave G today, this Tuesday, with Tony Joe White, Poke Salad Annie. Hope you're enjoying the show. It's 20 after. Chat is open, believe it or not. I still put the chat open. I don't know why. So, comments, suggestions, anything, go for it. Corrections. Information, though.
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0: As I repeat myself one more time, we have some really good 6 to 8 a.m. shows. You guys should check them out. I mean, like tomorrow, check out Rambler's Retreat. Be really, really cool. Really, really a fun show. Let's see. Let's continuing with the old Duffer set. Some group from England is going to be playing.

0: Chris Stapleton is bad as I used to be from the F1 movie soundtrack. Mariah Lambert and Chris Stapleton doing a song to sing, or single they released last year. A couple of Prodigal Sons, Ry Cooter doing The Prodigal Son, and the Rolling Stones doing Prodigal Son. Welcome to Square Roots. It's Dave G. I'm here, you know. What can I say? Can't say anything. So let's get to these commercials. Oh, not commercials. We don't have commercials. We do not have commercials on this station. Let's get to some of the sponsors.
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0: 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We have some Monty Warren.

0: Oh, I had to hustle for that mic break. I know you guys are always interested in my mic breaks. I mean, what else do you listen to this show but listen to me goof up on the mic? Let's see. Tyler Ballgame. Love that name. I had to do the song just for the name. Oh, that freaked me out. For the first time again, a release earlier this year. Another earlier release from the Age of the Ram, Me and Shooter from Charlie Crockett. Monty Walden and the Wagoneers doing Yesterday Stop By, a single from earlier this year. Chris Terrapin before, so we don't have to do that one again. Hey, you know what? It's 9:51. FCC requires all stations to identify themselves at the top of the hour within a couple minutes. So, you are listening to KRBX, 89.9 FM Caldwell, 93.5 FM Garden City, and of course, our website. 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Check the shows, find out what. You can get on the chat list there, see the songs I'm playing. If you really like the show, there's also an archives. You can go listen to this show, next week's show, when Barney does it. You can listen to it again. Let's see. It's almost 10 o'clock. Let's see. What's messages? These are the messages from our illustrious sponsors. I can't pronounce that.
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1: Ela, Medieval Idaho is your quick peek into all things medieval. The first woman who could claim to be Queen of England was not Elizabeth or her older sister Mary. She lived nearly 500 years earlier. 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

0: Nice dead air there. Shouldn't talk to the program manager. Let's see. We got some Red Clay Strays up next.
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0: Last American Waltz by the Old Crow Medicine Show. A little help from Molly Tuttle. It's called Union Maid. That's the name of the CD, album, whatever it is. Before that, Driving and Crying did Mirror Mirror from Crushing Flowers. William Clark Green did Drunk Again from Herbert Island. And let's see, Lanho Slim did Dreams Come True from the single they released. And we started the hour off with the Red Clay Strays, Demon in the Chorus. Thanks for listening. Chat still open. Messages forthcoming.
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3: 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Roy Haynes to Roy Hargrove. 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
0: Let's see. Next up, Tiff Merritt doing Somebody to Watch the Band with me. Do, do, do, do, do.

0: GA20 doing Crazy Love from... Oh, that's what I heard. Something in the background. I'm sorry. Crazy Love from Blue Now. They had a little help from Charlie Musselwhite on that song. The Lounge. Jazz Lounge. Lordy Mama from Let It Not Die, Volume 1. Michaela Ann, These Are the Days, from These Are the Days release of this year. And also released this year, Tiff Merritt, Someone to Watch the Band with Me, off the Sugar release. You're listening to Square Roots with me, Dave G. Let's see, got this stuff going on. Let's go.
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0: Yes. Fun show to listen to on Wednesday night, Thursday morning. Let's see. What's going on? Oh, let's do some Joshua Ray Walker.

0: birthday boy, Joey Ramone. Duh. Marie Bartiromo from Don't Worry About Me, 2002 release. Happy birthday, Joey, wherever you are now. Lonnie Williams, Hang Tight, Honey, from Whirlwind. Black Keys, Where There's Smoke, There's Fire, from Peaches, released earlier this year. Dan Auerbach did We Gotta Get Out of This Place, a single he released in 2018. And Joshua Ray Walker, Shoot Me Straight, from Ain't Dead Yet. Kids on a bicycle today. That's really good. I get on my bicycle. Chat's open. Got an hour to go. Let's get to this.
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1: Let's see. The last hour of Square Roots with me, Dave G, for this month for me. I'm going to do a tribute set for the next hour for someone who's having a birthday next week. You guys will recognize him right away. Some things I got to get off my chest. First off, today's the election day. Todd, our great listener, supporter, notified Mark to have me remind you there are primary elections going on. All the parties, the Libertarian, the Democrat, and the Republican, along with, for us unaffiliated people, have a chance to go vote today. So go vote. It is your democratic constitutional duty to vote. If you're not, we're just going to have an authoritarian state, and they ain't fun to listen to from people I talk to who lived in them. So, vote today. Second thing, next week, of course, ending the week, ending the month, Barney. DJ Barney will be here, and the first week of June. I won't be on the mic. You guys are happy, fortunate. You will have DJ Barney doing another show, two shows in a row with DJ Barney. I will be back for the second, third, and fourth week. And, of course, Barney should be doing the cleanup spot at the end. I hope you guys enjoy, and I hope you enjoy the birthday set, the birthday hour. Let's start with Mutineer.

God said to Abraham, kill me a son. And Abe said, man, you must be putting me on. God said, no. Abe said, what? God said, you can do what you want, Abe, but next time you see me coming, yeah, you better run. Abe said, where you want this killing done? And God said, out on highway 61.

Well, Georgia Sam, he had a bloody nose, and the welfare department wouldn't give him no clothes. So he asked poor Howard, "Where can I go?" And Howard said, "There's only one place I know." And Sam said, "Tell me quick, man, I gotta run." Well, old Howard just pointed with his gun and said, "That way, down Highway 60.

Well, Mac the Finger said to Louis the King, I got 40 red, white, and blue shoestrings and 1,000 telephones that don't ring. Now, do you know where I could maybe get rid of these things? Louis the King said, let me think for a minute, son. And he said, yeah, I think it can be easily done. Just take everything down.

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My complexion, she says, is much too white. And he said, come here and step in the light. Yeah, you're right. Let me tell the second mother this has been done. But the second mother was with the

Now the roving gambler, he was very bored. He was trying to create the next world war. So he found a promoter who nearly fell off the floor, who said, "Well, I've never engaged in this kind of thing before, but yeah, I think it can be very easily done. We'll just put some bleachers out in the sun.

0: Susan Tedeschi, Lord Protect My Child from Hopes and Desires. The band, When I Paint My Masterpiece from Cahoots. Dave Alvin's Highway 61 Revisited from the album From an Old Guitar. And Mutineer, a Warren Zevon song sung by Bob Dylan. Let's see. I got to read. So let's do some reading right now. Welcome to Out and About, Radio Boise's live music and events calendar. Here's some stuff coming soon. Tonight, at Tinder Alley, from 7 to 8, all ages, we're having a Radio Boise singer-songwriter series. And this week, or this time, it's going to be Adam Gates, 7 to 8, Tinder Alley. Granddaddy and Clee Ellum is going to be at the Treefort Music Hall, 7 o'clock, all ages. 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The Scratch is going to be at the Shrine Basement, all ages, 7 o'clock. 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Supernova Dan, Sung Nono, Afoganka, and guest, Olympic across the street, 7 o'clock, all 21 and up, and Rob Harding Duo at the Sandbar, 5 o'clock. That's it for now. 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

0: Bob Dylan, Positively 4th Street. I had to play that. I really did. Jason and the Scorchers, Absolutely Sweet Marie. Warren Zevon from his last album, Knocking on Heaven's Door. Roseanne Cash, Girl from the North Country. Bucket of Rain, live from Nego Case. Let's get to these messages quick.
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0: Let's get a couple more in before Noon Age Daydream with KB. L. Stewart. This is for you, Brian.

Sarah Gerrard, Simple Twist of Faith. Steve Earle, My Back Pages. Al Stewart, I Don't Believe You. And that's it for my show. KB is coming into the booth right now. I got one more song to do, and then you can have the Noon Age Daydream. Hey, enjoy the rest of the week. See you in June.

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8: 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This is Mac DeMarco. Thank you so much for tuning in. 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Bless you.

Good afternoon, everyone, and happy Tuesday. Thank you for joining me for another edition of Noon Age Daydream. My name is DJ KB, and as always, I am thrilled to be here with you on this very beautiful, crisp Tuesday afternoon. We got some new albums, some creaky chairs, and some new singles for you today, as well as some oldies, because you know how I be. So without further ado, let's get into it. We're going to go back to the good old 70s for this first one. Some Joni Mitchell helped transition us from Square Roots to Noon Age Daydream. This is the title track from her album For the Roses. Enjoy.

0: You just heard a track from Sara La Puerta, because I am obsessed with this album from 2021. So much so, I wish that it was from 2026 so it could be included in my top 10 at the end of the year. That's how much I love it. That track was Chocolate Cake from her 2021 release, Strange Paradise. Released through Perpetual Doom. We preceded that with Porches. That was the title track from the brand new album, Mask. Just released this past week from Many Hats Distribution. We heard from Aldous Harding. And that was the title track from her brand new album. That was Train on the Island, released a few weeks ago from 4AD. And then, of course, we kicked this set off with some Joni Mitchell, the title track from her 1972 album, For the Roses. And I'm starting to think maybe there's a theme here. Maybe one of these days I'm just going to have to do a playlist of all title tracks. But I broke the pattern a bit with that Sara La Puerta track, but I just couldn't help myself. We're going to take a quick break, hear some messages from our friends, and we'll get back into it. So stay tuned, everyone. We'll be right back.
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That's right. 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Hey, that's tomorrow. 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Tune in. But right now, we're listening to Noon Age Daydream here on Radio Boise. And we're going to kick off this next set with a couple of tracks from the Lemon Twigs, who just released their album a couple weeks ago as well. I've been really enjoying this album. It's so fun. Feels very nostalgic. Even though I wasn't alive in the 60s, it feels nostalgic for the, you know, like for that time period. So let's get into it. This is Fire and Gold from the Lemon Twigs' newest album. Enjoy.

We just heard a track from the Murlocs from 2023 that was Superstitious Insights, released from ATO. And we preceded that with Mitski's That White Cat that came off her latest album, Nothing's About to Happen to Me, which was released a few months ago from Dead Oceans. And we kicked off this set with a couple tracks from the Lemon Twigs. We started off with Fire and Gold, and the second track was Yeah, I Do. And both of those came off their brand new album, Look For Your Mind! Exclamation point. That gets you all caught up. You are listening to Noon Age Daydream here on Radio Boise. My name is DJ KB. Hope you've been enjoying this playlist so far. We're going to take another quick break. We'll get back into it. So don't go anywhere.

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And welcome back. You're listening to Noon Age Daydream here on Radio Boise. My name is DJ KB, if you're just now joining us. We're gonna get back into the tunes with a track from Twisted Teens. I've been very psyched about these guys for a while now. And this is a little track called White Hot Coal off their latest album. Enjoy.

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Also heard downtown on Translator Channel K228EK Garden City. You just heard a new track from Degler, local band, local legends. They just released their album on Friday, so I'm excited to play the rest of those previously unreleased tracks. That was I Heard You Got a Motorcycle from their brand new album, self-titled. Came out on Friday from Earth Libraries. Before that, we kicked it back to 1967 with the track Femme Fatale from The Velvet Underground and Nico. Before that, we heard from Blonde Shell. That was a brand new single called Heart Has to Work So Hard, released from Partisan Records. And we heard a new single from The Mountain Goats with Charlie Sheen Reaches Out to the Feds. And we kicked off that set with Twisted Teens. That was White Hot Coal from their release earlier this year, Blame the Clown. That was released from Jazz Life. It gets you all caught up to speed here on Noon Age Daydream. We're going to hear a few messages from our friends and get back into the tunes. So, stick around. We'll be right back.

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2: 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Perfection.

Oh, hope you all caught that little chair creak and feel like you're right here in the booth with me. Event Horizon Boogie is a great show by a great person. You can catch that every Tuesday night here on Radio Boise. But we're going to get back into it here on Noon Age Daydream with a new single from the Womack Sisters, who was here a couple months ago for Tree Fort, and their sets were awesome. I was fortunate enough to get to catch their set at the main stage, and it was wonderful. So without further ado, here is their new single called Chauffeur.

as much as we try to pretend like love is this easy thing, it's not. No matter the relationship that you have, love is complicated, whether it is love with your children, a partner, family, friends. Love is complicated, and we pretend that it's this easy thing and it shouldn't hurt, but I don't think that that's true.

We just ended that last set with some Funkadelic. That was their title track from 1973's album Cosmic Slop. Before that, we heard from Miracles. That was Cry for Your Supper featuring Tyler Ballgame, who will be back in Boise in October. I'm very excited about it. I got to see his set at Treefort, and it was great. And I think this time he's bringing the whole band, and that's going to be a good show. So if you're in town in October, definitely think it'll be worth checking out. Before that, we heard from Yaya Bey. That was 40 Days off her latest album, Fidelity, which came out on Drink Some Water. We heard from the Womack Sisters. That was their newest single, Chauffeur. And yeah, that's how we kicked off this set. So there you go. My name is DJ KB. You are listening to Noon Age Daydream here on Radio Boise. We're going to take a quick little break, and we'll get back into it. Stay tuned, everyone.

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4: And we're back. Welcome. You're listening to Noon Age Daydream here on Radio Boise. And would it be a true Noon Age Daydream without a little Bowie? Let's keep rocking out in 1973, actually. We're gonna hear a little tune from David Bowie's 1973 release, Aladdin Sane. This is Panic in Detroit, the 2013 remastered version. Enjoy.

0: Those are the ominous tones of Trevor Jones' score for The Labyrinth, letting you know we're nearing the end of another Noon Age Daydream. We just heard a brand new single from my dear friend Melanie Radford. You may remember her as she is from the Boise area and has participated in many local projects and like Marshall Pool, more recently Built a Spill as their bassist. And she's now working on her solo album. And that was the first single released from it, called Hangin' On. And it's beautiful, and I can't wait to hear more. Way to go, Melanie. Before that, we heard from St. Vincent. That was Cheerleader off the 2011 album Strange Mercy, released from 4AD. We heard a new single from Fruit Bats with Think About Ya. That was also released a couple weeks ago. And then we, of course, kicked that set off with David Bowie's Panic in Detroit, the 2013 remastered edition from the 1973 album Aladdin Sane. That gets you caught up to speed with all things Noon Age Daydream here on Radio Boise. Now, let's talk about what's happening this week. Welcome to Out and About, Radio Boise's live music and events calendar. Here's a listing of events coming soon. Tonight, we have the Radio Boise Singer-Songwriter Series presenting Adam Gates. That's happening at Tyner's Alley tonight from 7 to 8 p.m. And that is all ages. Also happening tonight is Granddaddy and the Clay Elam. I really hope I pronounced that correctly. They will be at Treefort Music Hall. It's 7 p.m. doors and all ages. We have Lower Town and Micah Priet. I'm so sorry. That's happening at Shrine Basement tonight. Another all-ages show. Doors are at 7. Then tomorrow, May 20th, we have Caitlin Curtis at Treefort Music Hall. Another all-ages show, and doors are at 7 p.m. We have The Scratch and Doug, all caps. That's at the Shrine Basement, also all ages. Doors are at 7 p.m. Realms Karaoke, hosted by KJ Goldie. That is all ages at the Realms Arcade, and that starts at 6:30. There's the Blueprint to the Stars lineup, Supernova Dawn. Double check these before I try to read them on the air. Afro Zega and Guests. That will be at the Olympic venue. 7 p.m. doors open. That is unfortunately 21 and up, but it should be fun. Those are the events happening tomorrow, May 20th. And then Thursday the 21st, Vintage Vibes Market featuring Grant Olson. That's happening at Treefort Music Hall, all ages. Doors open at 5:30. And then Jaguar Sun, Kurt Travis, and Payette. Happening at the Shrine Basement. Doors are at 8 p.m. Another all ages show. We love to see it. And that's it for now. Submit calendar listings by going to musiccalendar@radioboise.org. 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We have a couple messages, and we'll get back into this last set of music. 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We'll be right back.
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0: Come on and listen in. In all my years of listening to radio, some good, some bad, I've made a few simple observations. And here's a funny thing about a station that lets its own people make the playlists. 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KRBX. Y'all are welcome here.
1: So true. And now it's time to get into this last set of music today on Noon Age Daydream. Keep it locked in for the Treehouse with Jackson coming up at the 2 o'clock hour. And I'll see you all next week. Thank you for tuning in. Take care of yourselves this week and be kind to yourselves and others. Wear sunscreen, drink water, all the good things. I'll see you all next week. Let's kick off this last set with some Little Barry, one of his new singles, It Isn't Soul. Enjoy.

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0: Thank you for tuning back into the Treehouse. I'm your host, Jackson Hicks, and we've got some more music for you today. You just heard Toromoyo by May Simones, who was just here yesterday at Treeform Music Hall, opening up for American Football. Also, Fingerprints by Hiatus Coyote, back out in 2015 on their acclaimed Choose Your Weapon record. Then Kid Charlemagne by Steely Dan, and Neighborhood No. 3 by Arcade Fire from their album Funeral. I've got some more music coming up for you, but here's some quick messages for you. Be right back after this short break.
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We started that set out with My Instincts Are the Enemy by American Football. They just came into town last night at Treefort Music Hall, put on a phenomenal show. Then there was Rilo Kiley's Dream World. Then a Chet Baker cover of My Ideals by May Simonés, who was also at Treefort Music Hall last night. You also just heard Friday I'm in Love by The Cure. And closing out the set today, we have Dog Track by Moonells Mages. Have a good week.

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1: Hey, Radio Boise listeners, this is Do Good Conversations with Hannah May and Greg Hampikian. We're bringing you conversations with the people moving our valley forward in business, art, culture, and community. All right, we are here with Talia Spencer today from Duff Watterson. We will have you introduce yourself and get started from there.
2: Okay, great. Thanks, Hannah. My name is Talia Spencer. I do finance and operations with Duff Watterson, which is a Boise local headquartered national marketing agency, who is also proudly 1% for the Planet member, which is what I'm excited to be here to talk to you about.
1: Yeah. Tell us the beginning of what Percent for the Planet is, and we'll start asking you questions from there.
2: Perfect. Duff Watterson started in 2018, and Jill Watterson and Ward Duff had come from extensive backgrounds in marketing, and they had decided to branch out on their own. And so I was lucky enough to be a part of this from the beginning with them. And by the end of their first year, they really wanted to commit and show visibility to their care about the environment and decided to become members for 1% for the Planet. We started that process at the end of the first year. We were able to implement that going into our second year. And so I'm just about to wrap up our seventh year of certification with
1: them. Yeah. Holy cow. Had you known about 1% for the Planet before?
2: I did not. They did. They brought it to me. I was able to help them get everything set up, meet with that community of people, make sure that it was something that could work with the model that they had. Their model has shifted a little bit over the years to help make sure that more and more people can join. And that's just so, where it started.
1: Quick recap, what is a 1% for the Planet company?
2: A 1% for the Planet company is a company that makes a commitment to pay 1% of their gross revenue to environmental causes each year. So you do that by proving through financials at the end of your fiscal year what your gross revenue was, not net profit, and with donation receipts showing the donations that you've made to the nonprofits that are within their network throughout the year.
1: I'm looking up right now. How much do you know how many 1% for the Planet businesses there are?
2: I don't. I know that it's hockey sticking. Like, there's so many more than there were 7 years ago, but I don't know the total.
3: And so it's 1%, but to a regular charity. You can't say, like, you know, we're not dumping grease down our drains and that's costing us.
2: No, they have you have to give within their nonprofit network. And if you go to, say, you have a nonprofit that you know would probably fulfill those values and they're not in the network, that is a great way that you can also help that community is
1: recommend
2: that you can
1: them.
2: Help recommend them and get them. We were able to do that last year with Boise State School of the Environment.
1: Oh,
2: that was a
1: cool.
2: Really cool process last year, working closely with them. Them being a larger company that has a lot more red tape that they have to go through, they had to go back and forth with 1% to work on the contract. And between the two of them working together to change some language, they were able to now be a part of that network, which is great because I just was able to send them another donation. And it's been a great, like, connection to have with the

0: local university.
1: How many 1% recipients, nonprofits, do you guys have for Deaf Waterson?
0: Over the years, we've probably donated to probably 15. We funnel a lot into a few more local specifically. Mm-hmm. And Land Trust of the Treasure Valley has been a big one that we've contributed to greatly over the year.
1: And we're at this point, it's not just like a relationship based on 1% for the planet with the Treasure Valley Land Trust. You guys have like integrated some of your business operations into supporting them. Is that an expectation of 1% for the planet, or is that just like the kind of like an outcome that happened?
0: It's just an outcome. People do it in a lot of different ways. Some businesses spread it over. You can do it to international companies. Some companies will choose one at the beginning of a year and just say that, like, throughout the year, this is our one place that we're committed to. So there's a lot of different avenues for deciding where your business spends their money. And outside of making that commitment, you can set that up however you would like.
1: So how did this relationship with the Treasure Valley Land Trust bloom into what it is now?
0: Ward Deft and Jill Watterson, the owners of the company, we got into where we needed to kind of decide where we wanted to focus funds, and they were aware of Land Trust for the Treasure Valley. We had done some work with them over the years too, with some rebranding and logo work. And throughout the years, they have changed their leadership too. And most recently, we work with Chris Coulson.
1: Yeah.
0: A lot, and we've been able to support through their annual dinner that they do every year. It's lovely. They come in, they tell us, when you have your money coming from outside sources, and you treat that as a, where's my return on investment? And they come and they kind of like tell you, like, this is where the money is going. This is what we're looking for the future. It's really exciting to see things from start to finish and kind of know that putting the money where your mouth is, like, actually turns into relationships where they can hire more people and they can, you know, branch off into other areas that maybe they weren't anticipating being able to do. And it feels great to be a part of that. We're not the only reason they are. But.
1: Yeah. What I think is so cool about the 1% for the planet is I come from the nonprofit world, and it's so difficult to constantly be, trying to build these relationships with potential donors. Like a lot, it's either you're making money for the nonprofit or your focus is on trying to figure out how to attract new donors. And it's just so much energy that goes into like the overhead operations with nonprofits. It's just like that fundraising pitch.
0: Absolutely.
1: So these 1% for the planet companies take such a load off of these nonprofits, so that they can stop thinking about how am I going to make money, and they can start thinking about how am I going to execute this mission?
0: Absolutely.
1: So that relationship that you guys have with Treasure Valley Land Trust, I'm sure takes off so much pressure for them.
0: Yeah, I hope so. I mean, I can't speak totally for what happens on their side of things, but they are a great group of people, and it has seemed to be a beneficial thing for both sides of us. And it just helps create this larger community. Meeting the people at School of the Environment through this process and being able to stay in touch with them has
1: What's
0: led to...
1: What's the School of the Environment?
0: That's at Boise State, their School of
1: the
0: Environment.
1: Yes. Yeah.
0: And meeting the people through that process and like being a part of like a very fun connection of... We were able to then donate to them as part of our commitment, but in return, they are also available on that network now, that they have more visibility, that other people can see them. Yeah. And it just creates like a larger community.
1: To get into like a little bit of the nitty gritties, I am very passionate about businesses who go above and beyond to step out of like regular business as normal.
0: Yeah.
1: As a participant of 1% for the planet, do you feel like you're going above and beyond? Or is it just very natural? Or did it take a little bit to get there? Or... Like, you know what I mean?
0: That's a great question. I feel great about us having this commitment. It is a quick, transparent visibility into what a company is, the culture that they breed. Saying it's going above and beyond, I don't really feel like that's how we should view it. Like, this is us having a baked-in commitment. This is what everybody should be doing. Mm-hmm. It doesn't have to be towards the environment, but to pay forward when you have the ability to do that. I don't like viewing that as it going above and beyond, because I want to create a space where that is the norm and that is what we should all be participating in.
2: I'm just curious, you know, what is the normal range of percent that a company gives away, or that maybe through United Way? I mean, there's so many different ways that companies get that charitable, you know, portion of money out. So what is the average?
1: Yeah. Corporations and businesses make up 6% of giving to nonprofits.
2: Wow.
1: Their slice of the pie is very small. Yeah. So even for small businesses to come out and dedicate this 1% is setting a precedence that isn't always there. Let's take a quick break. We'll be right back.
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1: Hey, Radio Boise, this is Do Good Conversations, and we are talking to Talia Spencer of Duft Waterson on what it means to be a 1% for the planet company.
2: I mean, what are the challenges, or what is the downside to saying we're committing 1% to the environment specifically?
1: I think that's a good call, because I can feel as a community member entitled to be like, you're a business, you should be contributing. This is your this is just something you should be doing. But there's so much behind the scenes that goes into actually making that kind of difficult. And 1% may not seem like a lot, but it is something. How does that play out? Is there ever like a shoot? Can we make this happen this year?
0: Well,
2: or what if we have a loss?
1: Yeah, exactly.
2: Do we ask them to refund some?
1: What's the reality?
0: Well, no, that's very true. And we've been lucky enough to not be in a position, so I don't have an answer to that question.
2: May it always be so.
0: Yes, great. Yes. I think that people do have to think long and hard if this is a commitment that they can make. Since I manage this program for the company, I have to close those books every month anyways. I know what our revenue was for that month. I make sure that we have that money put off to the side so we can make decisions throughout the year and always have those funds available. You do not have to wait until the end of the year and write a gigantic check and then be in a place where you're like, oh, I'm ill prepared for this, or we had a really bad downfall and we didn't plan ahead for this. So it is a commitment. And to do that, just like it's a commitment that we pay our employees, mm-hmm. like we have to make sure that those funds are there. And we've been in a position where we've been able to do that.
1: As a marketing company, and I've heard this from like a couple of different businesses, it's like if I can pay 1%, or if my business is struggling, I can pay that into marketing, or I can pay
0: they have different buckets. So you can pay your entire commitment monetarily. 50% of it does have to be monetary donations. Mm. The other 50% can be a combination of volunteer work and in-kind work. So we have also utilized that. We, in the past, we have done work for, we worked with the League to Save Lake Tahoe, and we worked on some branding and some guerrilla campaigns for them. And we did that work pro bono for them. So they didn't have the funds to be able to afford all of that. We were able to provide that. And in turn, we were able to put that towards our 1% commitment for that year.
1: So your operations and finance, do you feel like this hits your bottom line in any way?
0: No, because it's baked in, as we talked about.
1: Yeah.
0: It is.
1: Yeah.
0: That is a commitment, as is taxes, as our rents, as mm-hmm. our payrolls. Like, those are things that we have to hit in the year.
1: Kind of
0: so
1: like
0: non-negotiable.
1: What did they say? When you manage your own personal budget, you end up making the amount. That's what they say, you know? Mm-hmm. Like, you live within your means.
0: Yeah,
1: to
0: exactly.
1: an extent. Yeah.
0: Yeah. And if you're accounting for that as you go, and it's a part of your always, which it should be, which also, like, is part of the whole cultural process of all of this, then it just becomes just, it's like another bill that you pay. And it, the more that it becomes normalized like that, and the more that other people can see that that is what you're doing, hopefully that that is like the, by letting our light shine, other people are given permission to let their light shine. Maybe I can do this. Maybe I can try to do this.
2: Well, it reminds me of a lot of faith communities have a percentage, like the tithe when I was more active. I remember in the church, you know, 10%. And there was always that debate, gross, net, you know.
0: Right.
2: And it sounds like it kind of comes from that. But why, and but for both of you, why the environment? Why business environment? Why not hunger or peace or something else? What's the connection?
0: I mean, I think every company can decide in their own way. I hear a lot of companies, just even on that lunch and learn we were on the other day, a woman was talking about how her company gave 1% to a certain nonprofit. The only thing difference in those settings, those are all great. Like, yes, no child should be going hungry, especially in this country. Like, what are we doing? But everybody has like their focus on where their pull is for those kind of things.
2: It be that businesses, you know, realize that they're using the environment?
0: Absolutely.
2: That, I mean, most businesses take things from the earth,
0: yes,
2: and use them use people in the community, and maybe taking care of the place we live in makes
0: absolutely
2: sense for a business.
0: Yeah. Well, our company is full of people that are not all just native Idahoans. So many of us have come from other states. Some people have specifically come because of wanting to work for the company and also being established in Boise with the foothills and the skiing and the rivers. And if that is the culture of people that we are bringing in, we also owe it to them to make sure that those things are things that we can continue to do.
1: And that's why I like you guys have a lot of local initiatives too. I love it when the businesses that exist in Boise or Idaho are also giving back to that community in that way.
0: Well, and you get so much payoff from doing that because of, like, being a community builder, as you know, that those relationships are, everything is just as contagious as the negativity that goes out there. And we are bombarded by negativity always. That if these are the conversations that you can have and the connections that you can make by just trying to pay things forward to keep things going, it's immensely
1: so
0: beneficial.
1: You think it, I know money talks, right? So if like somebody's considering being a 1% and they're like, I'm putting that profit to the side, what am I getting back from it? You also think those relationships in the community are supporting your guys's?
0: Oh, yeah.
1: Yeah.
0: Even if none of that happened, it's not worthless to be doing all of this work.
1: I love that you say that like that. Yeah. I think that mentality of it's like, I don't, like, even if I'm not making money, this is just like, there's so much value placed on like finances and money. And that it's so refreshing to hear businesses say, even if I don't get a financial return.
0: Yeah. Yeah, exactly.
1: That doesn't happen
0: very
1: often.
0: That isn't the purpose of what we're doing. I think it just kind of, it shows you the heart of what that company is, which is built by two people who care very much about that and want to create a company that is accountable for those and fill it full of people that also care about that. And we are all able to pay back in our own ways because of being able to participate in volunteer work. That all makes us like accountable and a part of it.
2: But you write the checks yourself.
0: I do get to do that.
2: How does that feel?
0: It's my favorite part. It really is. Every year, I'm not active on LinkedIn much at all. And every year I'm so excited to put up that we had another year of certifying. I take a lot of pride in that. Just like you said, we give a lot to our jobs. Like, I love my job. I'm very lucky. I work for amazing people and with amazing people, and we get to do great stuff. But I work because I have to have money to live my life. And if I'm going to be away from my family and I'm going to dedicate so much of my time to it, knowing that that gets to be a part of it is really cool.
1: It's a big difference.
0: Yeah.
1: Yeah. You're not just chugging away. You're a big man.
0: Exactly. Yeah. There's a heart and a soul in that that I really like.
2: And so I got to ask, like, what numbers are we talking about here, either nationally or with your company, whatever you feel like? Is it rude to talk
1: actual
2: dollars? I don't
1: know. It depends on the business. Some people are really transparent with it. Some people are not. So it's totally up to you.
0: I don't have the exact numbers that we've given over the years. I should have pulled those numbers up, actually, just for 1% in general, because it is those numbers. When we started, it felt a lot more small and intimate, and it's really taken off. And mm-hmm. Kate Williams, who is their CEO, is just always hitting the pavement and is an amazing person and doing a lot of work to pull more people in there. That I think that number would probably be more interesting to you to know. Mm-hmm.
2: Well, it's 50%. It's got to be cash. So it's, you know, a 0.5% is got to be cash, and then you can have in-kind. So whatever, mm-hmm. and it's from the, sorry, from the gross?
0: From the gross revenue.
2: Wow.
1: Which is a difference because you can flub net all the time.
2: Yeah.
1: Exactly. You can pay out stakeholders.
0: Yep. And distributions then you can, count. That's why they're big on this is something that is not greenwashable. So when you see that logo on, if you're at the grocery store and you are picking between two different kinds of ramen broths, which I was doing at Whole Foods, and one had the 1% logo on it and one didn't, I went, easy choice.
1: I've totally done that.
0: Yeah.
1: Yes.
0: It's kind of a scavenger hunt. Like my son and my husband like to notice those in places.
2: Does it cost a business to get that logo? Like how does
0: that
2: work?
0: The cost is the commitment. So if you commit, you have access to the logo.
1: And the math is technically easy. So if you're like $1 million company, you're giving $10,000.
0: Yep.
1: Yeah.
0: And that's why you do have to think through that. If this is a decision that you're going to make for your company, if you gross revenue $1 million, that is $10,000 you are committed to paying. Just because you net $100,000 doesn't mean that that you're only going to pay $1,000.
1: Yeah.
0: So and they do have things set up where if you're a high pass through with like a visible pass through, that you can deduct the visible pass-through costs out. So if you bill out $1 million, but it's because you're buying a product for $900,000, they do have a system set up where you can remove that because that could be really challenging for a company when they're
2: in that. So who checks? Like, I mean, you have to, this is accounting, right? So there's somebody checking the 1% or the 0.5?
0: Yep, it's super simple. They have a portal. I think one of the best parts about this setup is that they have a portal that I go in, I guesstimate what our revenue will be for the year so that we have an idea of like overall what we're probably going to have to spend throughout the year when we make those payments. I just upload the receipt or acknowledgement letter that shows that. It goes into a pending review. Somebody at 1% from the planet confirms that document. At the end of the year, I run a corporate profit and loss for our fiscal year. It shows our gross revenue. They match that gross revenue to see if it's 1% of what I have uploaded documentations for.
1: Yeah.
0: And then you're certified. So it's very simple on that front.
2: And who's paying those people? Because somebody's got to be doing the certified.
0: They have membership fees. So you do pay a membership fee and it is scaled to your size. Those membership fees go towards your 1% commitment, though.
1: Oh, okay. Interesting.
0: So it's like you are required to do that, but it instantly is a deduction from your commitment. But the best part to me isn't these funds are not being like, I don't pay 1% for the planet and then they distribute it where they want. I get to make these connections and I get to say, hey, Chris, here's a check.
1: And that's a big deal.
0: So it's not eliminating this relationship part.
1: They're not putting a middleman in there.
0: Exactly.
2: Yeah. Sounds like it's a low fee. Do you know what the fee is?
0: I think for us, it's like $1,100 for us for a year. Yeah. And like I said, it's scaled to size. So, you know, if we were a $1 billion company, I'm sure it would be a lot of a higher amount to cover how much to cover the admin costs for the people who are confirmed. Like they have, we have an account manager and they'll have the people, the finance people in the background. For
1: I things. Love that they make it easy.
0: It's so easy.
1: Yeah. And then you just get to go out and you get to make relationships with nonprofits that resonate with you that you can see the like direct impact from. Yeah. And they trust it. I feel like that's a great setup.
0: They have, I don't know all of them. So again, if you're interested, it's totally worth going to their website and looking into it because some of other fees are also count towards. B-Lab fees can count towards those. So there's certain certifications that you can get that can go towards those commitments as well. And I think that they're just constantly trying to figure out how to shift and open that up so that more and more companies are open to being involved within the program.
1: Yeah. Okay, it's about time to wrap it up. What is one thing that you feel most proud of that you have seen your nonprofits that you're donating to execute?
0: Oh, that's a really good question. I just feel an incredible amount of pride in the amount of money that we've been able to turn around and put back into locally that I know helps protect farmlands in the area. Mm-hmm. It helps protect our rivers. Boise Bicycle Project is also mm-hmm. a 1% a nonprofit member. There are some members on there that might not seem like directly like I'm doing Idaho Rivers United. That mm-hmm. seems like it would be a nonprofit that would be on there, but there are other ones that also can fit within there. I love the giving locally and getting to meet the people and having the continued relationships mm-hmm. with them specifically.
1: Cool. I love it. Great. We need more of this stuff. Mm-hmm. Thank you for sharing all of those fun
0: facts.
1: Thanks
0: for having
1: stories.
0: Me. This has been fun.
2: Now I got to go home and figure out how much I'm giving away.
1: Is it 1%? I don't know. Yeah. Awesome. All right. Thank you so much, Talia.
0: Thank you, Hannah. Thank you, Greg.
1: All right. That was another Do Good Conversation series with Hannah May and Greg Campikian. We just spoke with Talia Spencer of Duff Waterson about what it means to be a 1% for the planet company. We will talk to you again next week.

0: Welcome to Medieval Idaho. We're your hosts, Paulus Vanderhagen
1: and Gomez de Santander.
0: In 1585, the Dutch wanted freedom from the Spanish, but Spain had no intention of giving it, so they revolted. The conflict between the Spanish and the Dutch was also rooted in religion.
1: Northern European countries, like Holland, were Protestant. Southern European countries, like Spain, were Catholic. Spain wanted to make all of her possessions Catholic, and at the same time, England wanted to expand its influence.
0: England began supporting the Dutch and the revolt with military and financial support. The military support became official with the Treaty of Nonsuch. In it, England sent Holland over 6,000 foot soldiers and 1,000 cavalry riders.
1: The Dutch were required to provide 3 towns to the English. The towns provided for the troops with housing and food. Not only did this help the Dutch by adding to their military force, but it also gave the English bases they could use to prevent a Spanish invasion of their country.
0: These military forces were perceived as a threat to Spanish interests. Therefore, in response, on May 19, 1585, the Spanish seized several English merchant ships in Iberian harbors. The English responded by encouraging privateers.
1: England needed privateers because she did not have a large navy. Privateers were offered financial incentives to raid Spanish ships and harbors around the world. Neither side wanted to back down at this point, and it led to a conflict that lasted until 1604.
0: That's Medieval Idaho for this week.
1: You can find us at medievalidaho.blogspot.com. For Medieval Idaho, this is Gomez de Santander.
0: And Paulus Vanderhagen.
1: West to hop.
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6: 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She has practiced physical therapy in California, British Columbia, and Ontario, and she received her education at the School of Physical and Occupational Therapy at McGill University in Montreal, Canada. She's also the recipient of the Award of Distinction from the College of Physiotherapists of Ontario for her significant contributions and achievements. She has just returned from the 2026 World Congress on Osteoporosis, Osteoarthritis, and Musculoskeletal Diseases in Prague. So we'll talk about some of the latest research presented there. Welcome, Margaret.
7: Thank you, Melinda.
6: So I'm always curious to know how people find their path. You know, how did you find your career, and why in particular did you focus on bone health?
7: Well, it wasn't until I had been a therapist for about 15 years that I started focusing more on bone health. And I really created Melio Guide when I gave a lot of thought as to all the different areas of practice I had done: stroke, spinal cord, sports injuries, orthopedics. And we'd always look at the musculoskeletal system, but more the muscle or the joint that needed to be tended to. But yet every single individual I had worked with over the years had a skeleton. And I was like, oh my gosh, I am not spending enough time taking care of their skeletons or teaching them how to take care of their skeletons. And so I decided to create Melio Guide mainly when I came back from the United States and I realized the inequities in healthcare. In the Canadian system in the 1980s, when I started practicing, individuals had free access to physical therapy in hospitals, in one-on-one, for whatever inpatient care or outpatient care they needed. That started changing when I had come back from California. When I worked in California, I was at a county hospital, And I noticed that having had the opportunities to get personal care in a private hospital, just the inequities there as well of, you know, wealthy people getting the best care and just individuals not getting the knowledge and access to the care they needed.
6: Absolutely. And it's one of the reasons why I wanted to have you on the program, because we are experiencing in the United States significant cuts to Medicaid. And I want to provide our listeners with basic things that they can do every day in their lives to help keep them well, since access to healthcare is really a challenge. And as you say, there is great inequity in our healthcare system. So I want to talk about some of the basic insights that you have gained in your long career. What can we do every day to keep our bones and bodies strong?
7: So one of the things is listening to your channel, because you give so much information on good nutrition. And before we even think about exercise, what we put in our bodies are the building blocks from which exercise can work. We can't build muscle and bone without adequate nutrients and without adequate protein. So just being really mindful to obtain as best a diet as possible. But, you know, rich in fruits and vegetables, adequate protein, calcium, vitamin D. And of all the foods, prunes is one of the best sources of micronutrients that are made available to our bones. And fortunately, no one's figured out exactly what, or else it would be also bottled.
6: Right. Well, you know, one of the things we've learned in nutrition is that nutrients in foods function best in the body when they're in combination with other nutrients or ingredients in foods. And oftentimes we think we know what the magic ingredient is in a food and we stick it in a bottle and then we find out, no, it's a little bit more than that. So yes, you have a video on the most important things that we can do to protect our bones. And in the food category, you recommend prunes. And a lot of people have trouble eating prunes because they can cause some GI distress. So I would say start slowly.
7: Exactly. Yes.
6: It's my understanding that it's the boron in prunes that seems to have a beneficial effect.
7: I've heard that boron is one of many of the nutrients that are available. So I wouldn't go and just buy boron, because I'm afraid that by saying that, that's what people tend to do. But there are so many other phytonutrients as well.
6: Right. And I think the recommendation is to try to get 5 or 6 per day, if I understood your recommendations.
7: Yeah. So depending on the size, but 100 grams.
6: All right. Let's talk about some other strategies that you advise people with regard to when to start paying attention to our bones and what we can do physically.
7: So we actually want to pay attention to our bones from utero onwards. So if there's any pregnant women, ensuring that you are having adequate vitamin D, because that vitamin D is going to influence the health of your baby's bones. And then for your children, the more children can run and play and have a healthy diet, all that stress that they're placing on their bones is creating a stronger skeleton for them for life. Not only does it even develop with their skeleton, but it also helps to make their joints more resistant to forces. So they develop stronger cartilage through their joints by play. And, you know, today a lot of children and even adults tend to stick with one sport, but it's so much healthier for them to just run and play, but try lots of different sports, because those forces change the stresses that are placed on the bone and the bone develops accordingly. So, you know, if you're doing things that require vertical challenges and horizontal challenges and the muscles pulling one way and then the other way, all the better.
6: Right. So there have been many changes in our society lately. COVID, of course, made a big impact. Working from home, we have many jobs that are sedentary. And then we learn that keeping our bones strong requires that we're physically active all our lives, but that osteoporosis or osteopenia is a silent disease. So we go along, we're in a sedentary lifestyle, and our bones are losing calcium and becoming weaker. What would be your recommendations, for example, for somebody who has a sedentary job?
7: So if they could take frequent breaks and even briskly walk down, well, a lot of people are in their home, I was going to say down the corridor, but you know, if they have stairs in between every 20 to 40 minutes, run up a flight of stairs or just make a point. I've had clients that have said, you know, I need you to put the oven timer on and I need you to get off the chair and just briskly walk down, turn off the timer, put it back on for the next 40 minutes from now so that you have to get up and turn it off. Because otherwise it's so easy to go, oh, I'll get up in 5 minutes and then 2 hours have passed. So our bones have receptors in them. And so just like, you know, all of us, we get hungry and so we eat food, but our bones' nourishment is mechanical stimulation. And without that mechanical stimulation, then the little receptors that are being born all the time within the bone that will go on to become muscle and cartilage and ligaments, they'll just become fat cells if they don't get the adequate stimulus that they need. And so it becomes a vicious cycle. So it's so very important that you get some movement throughout your day. Now, ideally, there's two kinds of movements that we want, which is weight bearing, which is running down your hallway or running up and down your stairs. But there's also strength training.
6: And you provide strategies for incorporating strength training on your videos.
7: I do. Unlike, you know, a lot of, I guess, recommendations and studies where they talk about high intensity interval training and people are like, oh, I have to do heavy squats and heavy deadlifts. And these are appropriate for a select group of individuals. But I've had so many individuals who have gone from 0 to 100 and went, oh, okay, I'm going to embark on these hard exercises. And then they get disc herniations, they, you know, strain their back badly. And then they're out of commission for a long time, which is going to negatively affect their bones. So I provide very stepwise approach because I've worked with so many individuals over the years. I know that some are starting at a very low level of fitness. And it's the little stepwise approach where they make gains and successes and they continue to get stronger and can eventually build to high intensity work. But they have to start where their body is at and respect their current situation.
6: Right. Well, so in addition to the exercise component, I do want to talk about this big push to take different kinds of supplements and drugs. And I wonder if you have any thoughts on particular dietary supplements and what to look out for.
7: Well, I think I've heard it on your channel, and I too am a big fan of Consumer Labs. And so using a third party to assess whether or not the supplement you're considering to take is a good one or not. But when it comes to osteoporosis, one of the biggest supplements people are considering is calcium. But at the WCAO, all of the cardiologists that spoke were just really encouraging clinicians to tell their patients to get their calcium from food because it's just assimilating differently and affecting their coronary arteries and other arteries in their body differently.
6: Right. And one of them that I've seen in the press is strontium. Then we should be aware of what that does to a DEXA scan reading.
7: Yes. So when we have a DEXA scan, the clinician that's doing the scan and the doctors who interprets the scan is assuming that you are getting adequate minerals through your diet. Strontium is not one of those minerals that they're assuming that you're getting. Strontium will replace calcium in your bones. And the problem with this is strontium doesn't make your bones stronger, but what it does do is that your bone mineral density scores will look better. So you'll have a better score, which means you might now take risks and put more stresses on your bones than they're actually capable of supporting. And it's putting you at risk and not making your bones any stronger.
6: Yeah. And I'm sure if supplements on the market that are directed towards women in particular and older women who suddenly get a DEXA scan, and that is, of course, the tool that's used to measure our bone density, and we get frightened when we see those low scores and we see supplements on the market that promise benefit. And we might be tempted to spend our hard-earned money on those, but we should be aware. And yes, just to remind our listeners, consumerlab.com is a great third-party review organization that helps us make the best decisions in the marketplace. Margaret, let me take one break because we're just about halfway through. And I want to remind our listeners that if you're just joining us, you're tuned into Food Sleuth Radio. And today we are joined by Ms. Margaret Martin. She's a physical therapist with specific expertise in bone health and the treatment and prevention of osteoporosis. All right, let's talk about how we assess our bone health. It has been most common that we go through DEXA scans. Are there other ways of measuring bone strength and health?
7: There are. In terms of bone strength, there is a qualitative computer tomography. This is something that's usually restricted to studies and hospital settings, but it is an excellent tool to measure the quality of bone. There is also, as part of some of the offerings of DEXA machines, centers that have DEXA machines, something called trabecular bone scores, as well as vertebral fracture assessments. So the trabecular bone score allows for a picture within the vertebral body of the spine. And so it's actually, one could say, almost measuring the cross bridges or the, when you see the honeycomb pictures of internal scaffolding of the vertebrae. So it gives us a picture into the quality of the bone, whereas a DEXA result, where you get a bone mineral density, is only giving us information on the density and not the quality. Now, the other test that can be done off of a DEXA machine is a vertebral fracture assessment. And this allows a visual picture from your fourth thoracic vertebrae, which is just below your neck, all the way down to almost your last vertebrae in the lower back, which is your L4. So you get a picture of all of these little building blocks that make up the 26 vertebrae. In this case, you're getting about 21 of the vertebrae in that picture to see, are they still nice little building blocks or have some of them compressed over time? Now, the nice thing about both the TBS and the vertebral fracture assessment is the level of radiation is so very low. It's like being on a plane across the United States. So it's not a lot of radiation exposure. The unfortunate part is not every center has these extra applications. So you definitely want to ask your physician to refer you. If you're wanting more information about your bones, they can refer you to these centers.
6: That would be important to get a better picture of overall bone health. But I think for many of us, the only scan we have access to is DEXA. And that leaves us in a position of not knowing the full story and being advised, say, to start taking drugs, which I think many of us struggle with the risks and benefits, and it would be helpful to have a better picture of true bone quality as well as density.
7: Yes, I totally agree. There's another product on the market, which I think is providing people in larger centers more confusion, and that's the Echolite REMS. And throughout the conference, stressed that this is a great tool for areas and demographics in which the DEXA may not be available. There are many countries that are underserviced in regards to bone health and osteoporosis. Then millions of individuals never get a DEXA. And so a REMS is much more affordable and more accessible. And there's, you know, a number of conditions, be it severe spinal deformities, people who've had kyphoplasties, if they had hip screws, if they have kidney disease, they're pregnant, children and disabled, do far better with a REMS. And in a few countries, such as Russia and Colombia, and I believe Serbia, it is considered a diagnostic tool. But so many people in North America are getting REMS done because they want a second opinion. And it's like comparing oranges to apples. And so people get just more confused when they now have a REMS result, when where the fragility score is not comparable to the fragility score that you get from the FRAX, which is derived from a DEXA machine. So it's very confusing. And so in North America, the gold standard is still the DEXA. And if you're concerned about your bones, then I would just go the next line and try to find a DEXA that provides a trabecular bone score as well as a vertebral fracture assessment.
6: That's really important to know. What about blood tests for, say, bone turnover markers or any kind of biomarkers looking for bone status? Are they available and worthwhile?
7: Yeah, they're especially worthwhile if you're looking to make a significant change, or you're really, questioning, you're getting a lot of pressure from your doctor about pharmaceuticals, and you're like, but I just need more information before I can make a decision. And these bone markers are a simple blood test. Now, it's important to make sure on my blog post, I specify the fasting that's required and not having collagen. I believe it's the day before, so that the tests are as accurate as possible. Have them done at the same time if you're going to have a repeat test. And so there are two primary tests. One is a CTX, which looks at the activity of the osteoclasts. Think of the C as, so in osteoclasts, as the cutters and cleaners of bone, whereas the other test is called a P1NP, and that measures the builders of bone or the osteoblasts. And so at any point in time, you get this blood test and you have a sense now of real time how active is the turnover or the activity between these two bone cells. So this is important if, for instance, you invest in a low intensity vibration platform, or you decide, okay, I'm going to embark on a regular exercise program, and you want to know, is it going to have true benefits? And so you could actually have the blood test done, follow your daily routine that you're building, be it changing your diet, and hopefully it's all the things combined, the diet and the exercise. And then 3 to 4 months later, you retest and you look at if the changes you've made are having a positive impact on calming the osteoclasts and or stimulating the osteoblasts. And these are things we know, for instance, when we hit menopause, as we lose estrogen, the osteoclasts become more active, which is a problem, which is why women lose bone through menopause, because those cleaners and cutters are more active and the osteoblasts, the builders, aren't keeping up.
6: It is great to know that you can get that kind of feedback in just 3 to 4 months after changing your physical activity and diet. It's a really great way to see, as you say, if these practices are being effective. You mentioned vibration platforms, and I know that people have wondered about some of these. There are programs where they're pretty expensive, where you basically have this kind of vibration, but you can say you can buy your own vibration platform. I know you have a blog post on this on your Melio Guide website. Do you recommend them?
7: I especially recommend them for individuals who just are not able to exercise. There are many people who, for many reasons, or sometimes it's just lifestyle and time, and they're just so busy that they don't have time to do that, the mechanical stimulation of the bones that I was talking about, as in brisk walking, running up and down stairs, getting that time in to lift heavy weights. Sometimes people just can't fit it in, or they have cardiac or pulmonary issues, or they're recovering from a stress fracture. There's so many circumstances in which individuals are not able to provide the mechanical stimulation that the bones need. So in these circumstances, a low intensity vibration platform is a real godsend.
6: That's really great to know. Now, you are just back from the World Congress on Osteoporosis, And I want to make sure that I give you time to highlight anything that you want our listeners to know from that.
7: I think the one thing I would just do is a little summary on is there's just such a huge number of individuals that take these weight loss drugs, the GLP-1s. And I was really concerned about them. But on the positive, when it comes to bone, the conclusion at the World Conference was that there was no negative findings and a very slight positive finding in a study that was done. And this was on mice, by the way. Insofar as joint health, there were anti-inflammatory findings, which again is positive. When it came to muscle, and these are all different experts examining each one of these categories, but when it came to muscle, there was concern when the drug is stopped and then somebody regains weight. So they found that with the weight gain that they gained after the GLP-1s, that there was a lot of fat infiltration into the muscle. And that means rather than have like muscle and then you might have fat between the skin and the muscle, you actually have muscle now being infiltrated by the fat, which makes for a less healthy muscle. And so the recommendation was to, like all weight loss, to make sure that you add strength training with weight loss with and without the GLP-1. So if you stop taking it, to please add strength training so that you don't lose your muscle.
6: Mm-hmm. I looked at some key takeaways and research highlights that had been presented online. One of them that I found intriguing was the gut-bone axis connection. Boy, we are learning so much about the power of our microbes in our gut. Did you go to a session on that and your thoughts about how managing gut health could be a future approach to treating bone diseases?
7: So I did not get to attend because there was usually like 7 sessions running concurrently.
6: Of course.
7: But I had recently reviewed some of the research and wrote a blog post on it. And one of the interesting things is when you start looking at your diet and it's going, I'm supposed to have 30 different types of healthy fiber in the course of a week. Because so many of us will, you know, make the same type of salad or we'll have a similar dinner. But in that it might be very healthy, but we might only have 17 different fruits and vegetables. And they're asking for 30 so that the gut microbiome gets its full level of nutrients and fiber that supports its health.
6: Absolutely. I am a big fan of fiber as a dietitian. The other ingredient that people might find on supplement shelves is collagen. And I wondered if you had thoughts on collagen or if it was presented at the conference at all.
7: It was not presented this year. Back in 2018, there was a collagen that was developed in Germany, and it won awards in Germany. And it has been shown not only that year, that 1 year that it was studied, but when women were followed up, I believe up to 4 years, and it was called Fortibone, F-O-R-T-I bone. And it's usually, it's not sold as Fortibone. Every

0: in the area of bone health and the treatment and prevention of osteoporosis, melioguide.com. There is a free course on bone health there, as well as lots of short videos showing us some simple exercises we can do, even in our own homes, to improve our posture, strengthen our bones, and our core. Margaret, thank you so much for sharing your expertise and all the work that you've done to contribute to better health in our society.
1: It has been a pleasure. And, you know, our bones have been our silent supporters for years, and they only yell out when they break. So I think it's so important that we take good care of them and give some thought to how we eat and how we move to keep them healthy.
0: Yes, thank you.
1: It is my pleasure.
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4: 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Here you go. Yeah, I just saw him running down the road, got him in the car. This is the address that was on his tag, so I figured I'd bring him back. I knew you'd been struggling a little bit lately, so I figured I'd bake you your favorite pie. I hope you enjoy it.
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0: everyone. Welcome to Elementary Watson. If it's Tuesday at 4 o'clock, thanks for listening in. We love our listeners. And this is a little change of pace here today because I have the esteemed pleasure. Not only do we have two great guests today, but wow, Michael had to go out of town and Wayne's here carrying half the load, I hope. Working the board, working is magic. Are you going to talk?
1: I don't know. Would you like me to talk?
0: Yes, of course. Everyone always loves when...
1: The producer talks. It's sort of Howard Stern-esque. The producer always talks. Gotcha. Okay.
0: Yeah.
1: I didn't know. I didn't know what the requirement was.
0: You don't
1: was.
0: Listen to Elementary Watson?
1: I do know what the requirement is, but Michael is deemed as a co-host, right? So.
0: He not tell you that you're stepping in as co-host?
1: Oh, no, he didn't. Oh. Way to go, Michael.
0: I thought I sent you the
1: Happy
0: script.
1: Happy snorkeling,
0: and everything.
1: Pal.
0: Yeah, when he says he's out of cell phone range, he really means it.
1: Yeah.
0: Okay. Well, again, we are always so fortunate. We get the greatest guests on this show. I so appreciate it. But today we have some repeat visitors of a group that we're just so fond of. Well, two groups, actually. And so today we're going to continue talking about the impact of United Vision for Idaho and the national work of United Vision Project, UVP, and all the outreach efforts that reveal and talk about political divisions, how isolated we feel around the political divide and the climate. And it's since the last time you were here, it really has not gotten any better. Let me tell you a little bit about this and then we'll introduce.

0: introduce Adrian and Steph again and what they each do. Really important project, culmination of a project coming up that we want to tell you about. So the conversation today is going to highlight really Democracy 411 series and an upcoming limited one-time screening of My Omaha at the Flix. And we're going to hear all about it, so I won't go into a lot of it right now. And then also there'll be a premiere of a trailer for a long-term documentary collaboration between Steph Cullen from OMG, right?
1: OMG Female Filmmakers.
0: Yes, OMG Female. Oh, so I love your voice. And Adrian Evans, who is Executive Director of United Vision for Idaho. So you'll be on at doing this trailer, and we'll talk more about the event. You're both going to be there and talk about what this series is.
1: We will, yes.
0: Okay. All right, great. Well, we'll hear more about it today. But again, Adrian Evans is the Executive Director of United Vision for Idaho and United Vision Project, and she'll talk about both of those, and then we'll go into Steph's area, and then we'll bring it all together.
2: Sounds okay. Great. Beautiful. Right. Sounds
1: I love
2: great.
1: It.
0: And I just love a show like this where I can sit back and I don't have to generate any questions because you guys are pros and you know exactly how to talk to you, particularly a live radio audience. You're great. And your energy is just perfect for live radio. So it's great to have you back. So, Adrian.
2: Yes. No. Well, first of all, thank you to Radio Boise. Wayne, good to see you.
3: Good to see you.
2: And appreciate Elementary Watson.
0: Oh, thank you.
2: Yeah. So, yeah, a bit about UVI. We are a nonprofit. We've been operating in the state for 30 years, and we work on multi-issue organizing. So no matter what your issue, we believe that it's all connected. And in order to build a really foundational, strong democracy, we need to be talking about the complexities of all of those issues and how they intersect. Yeah. And I would say over the last 9 years, we've really been devoted to addressing political polarization as we've watched it in a state like Idaho and then nationally, of course, throughout all of our discord. So, you know, one thing I'll always ask folks or often ask them is, how many of you in a particular audience feel estranged from a loved one or a family member or a coworker or people in your own community? And overwhelmingly, hands fly up. It's such a universal experience that we're all having. And so we might think of political polarization as just relegated to the political, but it's not. It's deeply relational. It's deeply connected to how we live our lives, how we function, and how we conceive of ourselves as a society. So when that trust and that erosion starts to seep in and we start looking at each other as, you know, maybe you're not for me or I don't believe in you, it has real consequences for how we view the world around us. Mm-hmm. And so one of the biggest things that we need to all be focused on in terms of shoring up democracy is shoring up the relationships between one another.
0: Yes, at the end of the day, it is connection. And so often politics is a vehicle for misunderstandings in families, for estrangement that's just under the surface, and then it just gets bigger and takes on a life of its own. And I would say that that's kind of universally, whether it's our family or our neighborhood or what, it suddenly magnifies our differences and we forget our humanity and our commonality in just trying to live. And I know that that's what your organizations, your drive is to try to get a reset on, wait a minute, there's more alike than there is difference.
2: Yeah, absolutely. And I think, you know, most people, whether you align yourself with a political left or a political right movement, most people in this country deeply understand and believe that our systems have been breaking and or are broken. And So how do we fix that? Well, I'm sorry to say, but no political party is ever going to fix that for us. That's a personal endeavor. You know, all of the great gains and successes that have ever been made in this country are real people coming together to find their common values, their shared interests, and fighting together to build the kind of world that we believe that we deserve, mm-hmm. the one that we need. And so, you know, we say politics, right? But we live out these values in ways that are often reflected by a party. And I guess one of the things that we really want to emphasize is that, yes, we have a lot more in common than we think we do. One of those uniting factors is that we all believe that we need real structural reform to be able to come together across our differences. Because remember, that is democracy. Mm-hmm. Democracy is not this utopian vision of my side gets everything I want, mm-hmm. or the other side gets everything that they want. Mm-hmm. It's how do we navigate through the world together, mm-hmm. and think about, you know, what's our shared responsibility? What's our personal responsibility to, you know, we've inherited so much in this country from people that have gone before us. And I truly believe that we owe them a debt, but that debt is repaid in how we build it forward mm-hmm. for other people. And so I think particularly on this voting day, you know, yes, we can vote. It's very, very important, but it's so much more than that.
0: Mm-hmm. It does start there. So listeners, don't forget, go vote.
2: Yes, please.
0: You have, I think it polls close at 8?
3: 8 p.m.
0: Yep, 8 p.m. Yep. So get out and vote, because that is one of the first ways that you exercise what it is that you want and your values. Yeah.
2: And your voice. And we have one. And so we should never, ever take that for granted.
0: Mm-hmm. Okay, then. Well, you don't have anything to do in your job, do you?
2: Oh, no. I'm bored all the time.
0: Yeah. Now, there are different aspects of your organization.
2: Yeah.
0: So why don't you tell us a little bit about, you know, on a day-to-day or week to week or project to project, however you want
2: maybe
0: to frame
2: it. Maybe let's break it down just so viewers keep tuning in. No, not minute by minute, but maybe talk about some of the big projects.
0: Okay.
2: So we always do civic education, training. We offer ways for our community to get engaged, to find each other, and to build community. Mm-hmm. It's why we love being at Radio Boise, because we think that these kinds of organizations are fundamental and vital to a thriving community mm-hmm. and a thriving state. One of the other big projects that we run is the United Vision Project. And this was launched in 2021 it's a national program, and it unites people who would identify as left-leaning mm-hmm. with people who would identify as being right-leaning across the country in authentic dialogue. Now, I don't know how many folks have ever had somebody knock on their door and try to convince them that their solution on a policy is the right one, or that their idea of a candidate is the right one. We don't operate that way. Mm-hmm. We want to ask the questions. What hurts? What would make a difference for you, your family, your community? What about you has caused you to form the mm-hmm. beliefs that you do? Mm-hmm. And let's explore those complexities together, because I think we operate in a rigidity of us versus them, right versus wrong. But I can tell you that in my 50-some years, life is much more complicated than that. There's so much more gray, and we have to have the courage and the bravery to step into and lean into those relationships, because these are the folks we live with. Mm-hmm. This is the world we occupy together. Mm-hmm. So that program, the United Vision Project, has been operating since 2021. And, you know, it's for folks listening in Idaho that have always been here, you know, we're often dismissed as too red or too conservative, too rural for anybody to talk to us, to engage us in the national spotlight of the politics of the day. And so one of the things we wanted to do is disprove that. And so I'm really happy to share that, you know, since this time, we've reached out to 1.4 million people across the United States, across 12 different states. Hmm. We've had 107,000 conversations. And what it's showing is that through these conversations, this is the largest success rate that's ever been reported anywhere in the country. People start often as very hostile, and then they go to very positive at a rate of 32.7%.
0: Wow. We're talking a third.
2: It's really groundbreaking.
0: And
2: it says that we shouldn't be so afraid, mm-hmm. and we shouldn't just write people off. What people are really missing is an invitation to have these conversations, to feel like they're not going to be judged, that we can be endlessly curious, and we can get to the root of how we're all kind of feeling some of the same things. Mm-hmm. You know, life isn't getting a lot better for a lot of folks. You know, prices are going up. There are lots of things that are causing, you know, concern and hurt and harm. And that's where we can connect. Mm-hmm. That's where we can really connect. So that's one program.
0: Mm-hmm.
2: The other is that Steph and I have been working on a documentary called Democracy in Motion to really place real people at the center of what a pro-democracy movement looks like in the U.S. And there are many Idaho listeners, I'm sure, who have attended rallies who will be featured in the documentary. But we don't, you know, I really struggle with this hero-villain narrative because I think, you know, we do ourselves a disservice by making people greater than what they are. We are collectively the energy and the force that creates the change, right? We were already talking about that. But if I have to use that, what I would say is the hero in this story, in this moment, for this time, it won't be a political party. It won't be a politician. It will be us. It will be you. It will be you, your family, and your community rising to the occasion and remembering that we are capable of this. We always have been, and we're capable than more than we think we are.
0: Mm-hmm. Hmm. Well, your passion for this is just palpable. You know, I mean, it's just, I mean, you haven't been looking at a script. This is just you telling the story.
2: This is me living it day in and day out, moment by moment, as you were talking
0: about. So just before we got on, we said, well, what does it look like moment by moment? And that is what it looks like moment by moment. And I think listeners can resonate with this because we're all trying to figure out the barrage of just the information coming at us and, you know, the reliability versus the unreliability of what we're hearing, and then trying to take that into a conversation. We're starting with like very different maybe access to information or who you do listen to, which tends to be a little polarizing anyway. So we don't start like, you know, back in the day, we would listen to, you know, Walter Cronkite or, you know, and for better or worse, we heard a version of the news that we could then gather around and talk about. And now we hear thousands of versions because of the internet and Instagram and Facebook and, you know, whatever the latest is out there.
2: Yeah.
0: TikTok.
2: Well, we've kind of given up our agency, right? In that we look at media or some of these personalities to provide us the analysis and to tell us what the truth is. But if we really
1: tell us what we should think.
2: And what we should think.
1: Mm-hmm.
2: But if we really look inward, you know, most of us know that something's wrong, right? And so it's sort of trusting yourself. I'm writing a book right now. And
0: of course you are.
2: Because I have the time
0: Is that in your spare time?
2: I have no time for that. Yes,
0: yeah.
2: Exactly.
0: Yeah, yeah, right.
2: But I reflect on, you know, as a kid, looking up and wishing on stars. And it's something that I've taught my niece and nephew, something that they had never learned before. But it's in that wishing, right? It's in that dreaming that something else is possible. And I think that's one of the things that I think is most troubling to me about this time is you know, I just hope that we haven't lost our ability to dream together. Because what I do know is that if we can't dream it, we can't build it.
0: Well, I think that's what we find on an individual level, that we're not getting out of the collective voice, because we talk a lot about the narrative that what people want, the stories about what they want for family, what they want for friends, what they want for themselves, a vision that they have for their own lives. I mean, that has, on the individual level, has not gone away. As a matter of fact, I think it's even more impactful now. People are searching for values, for something deeper, something more meaningful, to guide them on a pathway.
2: You're absolutely right. And what I can tell you through these conversations, there's never been this kind of outreach before in the U.S. So I always tell audiences in Idaho, like, feel proud. Amazing things can come from here, right? But I will tell you, it doesn't matter if we're talking to folks in Idaho or folks in North Carolina or Georgia or anywhere across the United States. We think it's so much that we are so politically divided. People are searching. They're searching for meaning. They're searching for belonging. They're searching for community. And we have to take that very seriously. If we want to build a more inclusive world, we have to actually be more inclusive. And that means not relegating someone to their once bad vote. You know, many people who do this outreach will say, this is the first time I've ever spoken to a rural person before in my life. And they're stunned. What do you mean there isn't a hospital within 100 miles of you?
0: Mm-hmm.
2: What do you mean that the grocery store is the convenience store?
0: Mm-hmm.
2: There's no public transportation?
0: Mm-hmm. Well, there is, but it's your neighbor.
2: Right.
0: That's public transportation.
2: Yeah.
0: I mean, when you go to the rural community, that's the interesting part, is this crisis management happens neighbor to neighbor. You know,
2: that kind of thing. And it is true. You know, I'm not trying to sugarcoat it all.
0: No, it is true.
2: We have problems to solve.
0: Mm-hmm.
2: But we won't solve them as a country divided.
0: Mm-hmm. Well, I think we are larger than that, actually, because the country has to, you know, again, this is why having history in your background, you know, I wish I would have had a major in history in college. I didn't. I did sociology, which is not even close. But
2: now listen, as a fellow sociologist.
0: I know. But there's something about history, because we often think we are living in the hardest times or the most divisive times. And in fact, there have been ebbs and flows to that. And honestly, we are not in the most divisive times. How I believe we did something called the Civil War, but it feels that way because of the 24/7 news cycle, because the availability when it came by newspaper once a week or via letter, you know, there was so much time to regulate between events or, you know, consume differently. There is no time for pausing, breathing, thinking, reflecting, resetting, getting in touch with our values, and listening and talking.
2: I think what I would say is it's and both. Yes, you're correct. I mean, the spread of authoritarianism is something, it's a global phenomenon.
0: Mm-hmm. Yes, it is.
2: And you're right. It would do us all great service to understand history and to look at what's unfolding across the world. It's one of my great wishes for all organizers, mm-hmm. is that they had that context.
0: Mm-hmm.
2: And we are also living through a unique period where we haven't had the spread of information, social media, and we haven't had the consolidation of power that has taken over democratic institutions. And that's been at work for 60 years, right? So, yes, we've been in hard times. And these are uniquely hard times given the circumstances and, you know, the rise of those who would want to dismantle U.S. democracy.
0: Yes, it is a unique time.
2: Yeah.
0: And we are seeing unique things happen. And the, you know, and it is challenging to see the Constitution threatened mm-hmm. in, you know, many of the ways it is. And again, I think your organization getting into dialogue with people, allowing a voice for people to say, I'm concerned, and what do I do, and how do I approach this? And I think a lot of people are holding their breath to see what's the next thing that might happen, or what is going to happen, how's it going to unfold. At least in the circles I talk to, there's just a lot of, or maybe it's just me holding my breath, but it is kind of, you know, what now? What next? What's going to happen? So your organization, this organization is uniquely positioned to try to keep dialogue happening at that grassroots level. So there, and we do see pockets of that, you know, I wouldn't say an uprising, mm-hmm. but a demonstration of concern mm-hmm. in group life. And so, which is a good thing, no matter where our politics are,
2: yep.
0: whether we're supportive of the change that is happening now in the middle, which I believe most people are looking for some sort of middle ground. Yes, we need restructuring, but do we need demolishing? And then, you know, whatever that other side is, I think people are really looking for an avenue to talk or to express themselves in some way.
2: Well, you know, I'll tell you that one of our partners in this work, we hosted Rich Logis on January 6th in Boise. He's the founder of Leaving MAGA. And he was very prominent within that space. And then he sort of had a reckoning, and he wrote an apology letter to the country that was published in the New York Times. And then people started flocking to him saying, I want to leave too. I'm having doubts. So many Idaho listeners may recognize that there are billboards that have gone up around the country. And they simply say, having doubts, you're not alone. And it gives people an opportunity to connect, which is much like what we do. We give people an opportunity to connect and to feel like they're, you know, I don't want to say off-ramp, but that they can be provided the grace to move and to grow. And I think we all should be affording ourselves and one another that, because that's how we move and grow together in a forward direction.
0: Mm-hmm. Well, and I think when we depersonalize it and take names out of it and talk about policy and talk about what has happened in different arenas, it's easier to talk about, well, what should be going on with FEMA? What should be going on with some of our, how do we make some of these larger organizations that possibly had either gotten too big or, you know, maybe needed a little reset button themselves about what to do, and as opposed to, you know, dissembling them.
2: Well, let me give you an example. So, you know, we reach out to people across these extreme divides, and we'll often hear some pretty hard stuff in the beginning, but we don't react, and we don't react with judgment. It is just endless curiosity. So if I
0: Which, by the way, is my favorite word.
2: Oh, good.
0: Curiosity. I say it to clients all the time.
2: Well,
0: I'm
2: for
0: curious.
2: Example, if I were reaching out to you and you said something, and maybe it, you know, ran counter to my beliefs about race or immigration or any of these policies, right? One of the things that one of our folks might say is, that's interesting, Joellen. Mm-hmm. Would you mind sharing with me when you first remember forming your ideas about this thing? Mm. Where were you living? What did life look like? What were the influences that shaped you and your understanding of the world? Did you have experiences that reinforced these beliefs for you? And also, I'm really curious, have you ever had experiences that ran counter to the belief that you're sharing with me? How did you reconcile that? Mm-hmm. And think, you know, as listeners, when's the last time anybody asked you something like that?
0: Actually asked your opinion?
2: Right.
0: What shaped you? Yeah. Where are you from? You know, how did this happen? Now what do you think?
2: And it's amazing because if we're not telling people what to think, mm-hmm. if we're not prescribing to them the solution or telling them that they're wrong, it gives us the space to really think more deeply about the positions that we hold. And it is in that conversation that many of these things that we think are just so deeply etched in stone that we can never overcome start to break away pretty quickly. And then we realize that it is not so much that, it is that sense of community. I am with and near and in relationship with people who I believe are for me. And they think things that are not that. And rather than, you know, threaten that relationship or walk away from that relationship, I want to stay in a place that helps me feel safe. Mm-hmm. It really is so relational.
0: Mm-hmm. Well, you really are talking about a common human drive. Not just a value, but a common human drive. And that is, you know, by nature, we're tribal. I mean, by nature, we're communal. And so to foster that connection is very human driven. Not just that we want to. That's not a conscious thing. This is an unconscious, biological, neurological drive. Yeah. To connect with humans.
2: We all want to feel heard, mm-hmm. seen, and valued.
0: And that we matter, right?
2: And that we matter.
0: Mm-hmm. Mm-hmm. Okay. Well, I think we're going to take a break.
2: Okay.
0: It's a great time to take a breath and talk about the project that you're doing, the film.
2: And we've got an exciting opportunity for folks.
0: Yeah, we do. We do. So we're going to take a break and we will be right back.
2: Thank you.
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0: Hi everyone, we're back. You're listening to Elementary Watson, and we are a show about strategically living your best life. And we are, today we have just such, if you're just tuning in, we have Adrian Evans and Steph Cullen here to talk about United Vision for Idaho and a specific project, film project, that you're going to have an opportunity to go see if you'd like to, and we'll tell you more about that in a minute. And if you've missed the first 20 minutes of the show, I would encourage you to go back and listen on the archives, to the archives, because we really are talking about this is a what it takes to be in a civic atmosphere where we are collaborating across differences in order to bring about community, shared life, understanding. And Idaho is the cutting edge of this movement. And I think we should all feel really proud of who we have here today and also of the movement that's now going across the United States. It's just, it's quite a story. And I'm so pleased every time you come and every time you're willing to come to kind of update us about where you are. It's very inspiring. So I'm so glad you're here today. And Adrian Evans is the executive director of United Vision for Idaho and United Vision Project. And she's just been explaining she's writing a book and she's doing, just so much going on with you. And you have a film, and Steph is here to talk about the film. And let's hear about that.
1: Yeah, Adrian and I have been working on a documentary now for a few years. The working title is Democracy in Motion, and it is about what people are doing in their communities to bring about change. And some examples are setting up a little roadside stand with food out on a table for your neighbors because someone may need some extra food. You can just drive by, pick up the food, and there you go. Some other examples are people who are joining other groups to create that change and have a movement within their own communities so that they can change the world for their nieces and their nephews and their children. And we've been talking to various people around the U.S., mostly in Idaho, but there have been people around the U.S. about what they're doing to create that change. And then we're putting it all together into a documentary. And the plan is to release it in November, around when we have to vote again. So please, if you have not voted today, go vote. I was there just after 8 o'clock this morning.
0: Early bird.
1: Yes.
0: And what is your hopes for the documentary?
1: The hope is to show people that they can do things, because a lot of people wonder, what can I do as a, you know, me by myself or me and my family? Is there anything I can do to help make this change and to help push social justice forward, democracy forward, whatever it may be that you want? And it's to show it can be what some may deem the smallest little thing, but it is huge for your neighbors. And so it really is to just share how people can create that change and do good in their communities.
2: Yeah, the only thing I would add is that, you know, you were talking earlier about people wondering, like, well, what's going to happen next? And I think, you know, we get really locked into this idea that a movement a party is going to be the answer, right? Mm-hmm. Well, look, right now we are living out a democracy movement moment. Mm-hmm. And that's not one movement. Mm-hmm. That's lots and lots and lots of different movements coming together for a shared purpose. And so I think sometimes it feels really big, but it's actually very simple. And it's how we're showing up for each other, how we're using our voices, voting today, talking to people across difference, rallying, you know, whether you're in a chicken suit or a frog suit or however you're living out your values in a visible way. Mm-hmm. And we are all of us, either a part of that story or not a part of that story. But as you were mentioning, you know, just the predominance of social media and narrative that's coming from very political and often, you know, calculated viewpoints, we wanted to put something together that really just showed ordinary people as the hero. You know, we are the protagonists of our own story. And that's not just one person, it's each and every one of us.
0: Well, that is how you do not outsource your power.
2: Yeah.
0: That's how you take your power back. And that's a really important, and it feels different. It is embodied when you assert yourself in a way that has meaning in your community and connects with a neighbor, whether that neighbor is on another side of the fence, if you will, or not, there's still an ability to connect at that level.
2: And we should mention that the other thing is that it's an invitation. So if you have a cell phone that takes video, and I don't know anyone that doesn't anymore, you know, all we ask is that you use it horizontally, right?
1: Yep.
2: And you just take video of your community and what inspires you. And you can submit it. And we will go through all of those submissions, but it may very well be included in the final documentary.
1: Yeah. Show us what you're doing out there. Yeah. We want to see it. We want to tell your story.
2: Yeah.
0: Wow. That's very powerful. Steph, I'd be remiss if we didn't allow you to talk a little bit about you and what the company that you have, the organization that you have, and some of the things you're working on. We need to do that.
2: Yeah.
1: Well, thank you. I have two companies. I have OMG Female Filmmakers, which is my original video production company that I started in 2017. And I also have In Real Life Films, which I started this January. And they both pretty much do the same thing. OMG works more on nonprofit work, while In Real Life Films focuses on corporations and agencies, like marketing agencies, for example. But a couple of other projects I'm working on, I have this with Adrian, Democracy in Motion. I am also just now starting another documentary about sexual abuse. And I recently just finished a political campaign. I won't say who it's for, but for someone running here in our state, if I could say who it was, I would say go vote for him. Mm-hmm. But
2: then Wayne would throw you out.
1: Yeah.
9: I would turn off your mic.
1: Yeah. But so this person, we are not aligned politically, as in I lean one direction, he leans another direction. But when I heard his story, it was about telling his story and who he is and what he's trying to do here in our state, not just Ada County, which is where we're voting for him, but in our entire state. And I was like, done, we're going to create this. And so I created his entire video campaign. So that's some of the work that I do.
2: Well, and I would be remiss if I didn't talk about, you know, when Steph and I first met, we'd hired her company to do, you know, to follow us. It was kind of a feat, but we, you know, it was a 3-day summit where we brought in 17 national leaders from around the country to see and experience Idaho and to have these conversations. And Steph is just incredible. The way that she captures the human spirit. And I often say to her, okay, look, I'll do anything, but if I've got to see you on the other side of the camera, because it's just, it jumps out off the screen. And we're so lucky to have so many incredibly talented people in this state. And it brings me back again to Radio Boise. And, you know, I think last time I was here, I was reminiscing about the very start of this place, you know. and how important it was for our community to have vehicles that express our own voices. Mm-hmm. And then also, you know, for where we're showing this, the flicks. Mm-hmm. You know, independent media, media that serves our community is so incredibly important. Mm-hmm. It adds to the vibrance and the richness of what we're able to experience together.
0: Boy, that's when you mention these things, it really brings home the importance of and what we have here, particularly in Boise. I mean, I think there's in other places and other pockets, but Boise is such a unique place. And the range that you get here from, well, it just doesn't matter. And there's just so much talent here. Two of you sitting right in this room. It's just amazing what you've been doing. What's the newest project that you have going?
2: Well, the most timely, right?
1: Yes.
2: Yeah, go for it.
1: We are showing My Omaha, which is a documentary film, next Tuesday at 7 p.m. at the Flicks. And this film was created by a filmmaker in Omaha. And he just found out that his father has terminal cancer. And so it's about him trying to reconcile with his dad because they're on complete opposite ends of the spectrum politically. And this documentary follows that conversation and that reconciling as dad is also going through cancer treatments.
2: Yeah. He was also a pretty prominent prominent activist. And so he grapples with a lot of the deeply, deeply held beliefs he has. And then knowing that, you know, he's going to lose his father who has supported, you know, an administration that he feels is directly in conflict with everything that he cares also so deeply about.
0: Mm-hmm. Death is such a great perspective. There's one way to know how to live today, and we talk about this on the show on Elementary Watson, is start at your death bed and work backwards, and that will tell you how to live today. Now, what do you want to hear people say about you and write about you in your obituary? Well, that doesn't magically happen, you know. That comes out, and death is such it's the great equalizer.
2: Yeah,
0: that things that aren't as important fall away if we get down to what do I want people saying about me at the end?
2: Yeah. And I think that, like I was saying, you know, it's very infrequently when I ask if somebody hasn't been estranged or felt like they're in conflict with a loved one or a community member. I mean, it's very universal. But I think the other part is, yes, we absolutely need to do that. And sometimes we need to learn how. And so that's part of the programming that I'm so happy that we are able to deliver to, you know, thousands and thousands of people across the U.S. and right here in Idaho. Mm-hmm. So I think the film is another opportunity to explore not only how somebody else has grappled with this, but now what? What can I do? And there are so many resources available to folks through United Vision for Idaho. To help them in that process, because we don't know what we don't know until we do, mm-hmm. right? And
0: well, sometimes it takes a while.
2: Sometimes it takes longer.
0: It's more than once. So if you feel like you need to go to a workshop once or twice or three times and to get it, it's
2: and
0: fine.
2: It can be hard. It can mm-hmm. be really hard, and that's okay. Mm-hmm. But, you know, this is a space to really grow through that and to be able to, I think, live out the values that you're talking about.
0: Well, we have a few minutes left, and so tell us how to see the film.
2: Yeah.
0: Tell us where to go. We have an opportunity for folks out there.
2: We do. Okay, so here's the exciting thing, and thank you all for tuning in to Radio Boise. As an Idahoan and, you know, a community member, it means so much that you take the time to plug in and to have these conversations and to hear them. So you can do a couple of things. You can find out more about our work by going to uvidaho.org. And there you can sign up for our training. But if you go to the comments section and you send us an email before Friday that says, "I love Radio Boise," and mention Elementary Watson, we will reserve for you a free ticket to the movie at the Flix on, my gosh, what?
1: Next month? Tuesday.
2: May.
0: A week from today.
2: May 26th at 7 p.m. And in addition to the, you know, the filming and the work that Steph and I are going to be showing and the movie, we'll have a Q&A with Steph and I after the show.
1: Yeah.
0: Wow. So you've gotten a little preview today, you guys. And if you want to dig deeper and go and take your questions.
2: Yeah.
0: But really go to, say the website again.
2: UV Idaho. So UV Idaho. Okay. UVIdaho.org.
0: Right. UVIdaho.org.
2: And go to the contact us. It'll send us an email. Give us your name. Say, "I heart Radio Boise."
0: Yay.
2: And "I heart Independent Media." Yeah. And name the Elementary Watson show.
0: Whatever you want.
2: We will have a ticket.
0: Radio Boise will get you a ticket.
2: Yes. And we will have a ticket waiting for you at Will Call. And we look forward to seeing you all.
1: Yes.
9: Awesome. Terrific.
0: Thank you so much. It is always such a pleasure to have you here, and so exciting and inspirational. And again, I don't think we can do this enough. So we will see you back.
2: Well, we're all in it together, and it's always an honor and delight to be with you.
0: Thank you. I do feel part of the community. All right. We will see you next week. We will continue our discussion about family ties that bind next week. And so it'll be part two, and it looks like it'll be three parts. So that's been a really interesting series. So tune in next week.

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uttered now. It's as multifaceted as the contents of my own garage. Let's call it that. Yeah. And much brighter. All right. We're going to start off with a new Boards of Canada track. It's just a mini track. It's called In Trois here on Radio Boise.

0: New music from Pink Stiletto out of the Bay Area, Bonanza. Another new track from Carolyn Rose, getting her cowpunk on with Yip Yip Yow, the single. For that, Dua Sale with Firestorm from Earth and Wires, also new. Another new track, Zake with Microlith One from Microliths and Momentary Drifts. And then another new track, Terror Cactus with Transmisión Clandestina from a record of the same name. And then going all the way back to 2023 for Put Down from I, from the album Honolulu, Saigon. And then a new little track from Boards of Canada called Intro, or Intro, from Inferno. Okay, that's the first set of The Garage here on Radio Boise. Thanks for pulling in and parking. And rolling your windows down, because we're going to turn the music up all the way. And that was a lot of new stuff. We're going to go all the way back to 67 in the next set. So hang on. The time machine is moving fast. We'll be right back after these messages.
1: 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Oh! Hi, I'm Molly from Thunder Pussy. And you're listening to Radio Boise, 89.9 FM Caldwell. 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
0: All right. Next up, we have an Australian-English band, Sand, with their track from 1967, Listen to the Sky, here on Radio Boise.

0: Yeah, new track from Unlettered, Burn After Reading. New Moon Owls Mages, before that, LOTBO, all caps, from their self-titled record. Then we went all the way back to 1967 for the Guns track called Race with the Devil. And then another Moon Owls called Modern Man from that same new record. And then we went back to 1967 once again with Sands. The track was Listen to the Sky. Okay, it is about 5:38 here on your Tuesday afternoon. These long, long days make it still afternoon as far as I'm concerned. We have a lot more music for you. We're going to shift gears and have some danceable stuff coming up here in the next set. Yeah, with some new Chinese American Bear and some other great stuff. So stick around, and we'll be right back after these important messages.
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0: All right. Welcome back to the garage, everyone. Next up, we have a new track from Deggy Weggy. It's called Ain't Going Down from Endless Smile 2 here on Radio Boise.

0: All right. That was Tusabe with Reina from Enchufada, a Lisbon club story, kind of a compilation of Lisbon club artists. For that, Chinese American Bear with No, No, Yeah, Yeah from Dim Sum and Then Some. They're going to be playing here on July 21st at the Shrine Social Club. Before that, Baraka Som Sistema with Puro Mambo, also from that compilation of Lisbon club music called Enchufada. And another Chinese American Bear song from that new record, Dim Sum and Them Sum, called Forever Lover. And then we started that set off with Deggy Weggy, Ain't Going Down from Endless Smile 2. All right, we'll be right back with more music after these messages.
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0: All right, welcome back to the garage here on Radio Boise. If you're just joining in, it's just about 6 p.m. And tonight seems to be some rocking sets and some dancey sets. This is going to be another dance one if you got some, you know, housework or hard cardio intervals to do or something like that. This is the set for you. We're going to start it out with Kuoko. 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Enjoy.